that's the truth about men. We love country music as much as you do. 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

tipping. There ain't nothing wrong with the radio on your Real Country Wednesday. 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

0: Montgomery Gentry in My Town on your Real Country Wednesday. Monty Bazell, far with more of your favorites on the way. 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
9: We'll have partly cloudy skies for tonight. Cool conditions as well. Low temperatures in the lower 60s. Some patchy fog possible for our Thursday morning. Otherwise, mostly sunny and a beautiful day. High temperatures in the lower 80s. We stay cooler right into Friday and the weekend. Mostly sunny skies will continue. Morning lows dropping into the 50s. Afternoon highs remaining in the lower 80s. With your severe view forecast, I'm Drew Richards.
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My name is Al Farben. It is all right because we got more of your favorite Real Country songs to play for you right here in one place, like Donnie West, Less Than Leaving on Real Country.

treats you kind. And I hope that you have all that you ever dreamed of. And I wish you joy and happiness.

0: late great Dolly Parton, and I will always love you on Real Country. My name is Al Farbel. Enjoy the fall colors while you can. Scientists think that reds, oranges, and yellows of fall may be one of the many casualties of global warming. Leaves change color in part because of cues taken from dropping temperatures. As temperatures remain warmer through fall and winter nights, they could delay the fall color shift. More of your favorite Real Country songs are coming up right around the corner for you from Aaron Tippett and Kiss This, Hardy favorite country song, and more next on Real Country.
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3: We'll have partly cloudy skies for tonight. Cool conditions as well. Low temperatures in the lower 60s. Some patchy fog possible for our Thursday morning. Otherwise, mostly sunny and a beautiful day. High temperatures in the lower 80s. We stay cooler right into Friday and the weekend. Mostly sunny skies will continue. Morning lows dropping into the 50s. Afternoon highs remaining in the lower 80s. With your severe view forecast, I'm Drew Richards.
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0: 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My name is Al Farbell. If you want to date a woman, you got to get close to her father. Really close. A study found that women tend to date men who smell like her father's. 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

0: Ricky Skaggs and the Highway 40 Blues on your Real Country Wednesday. My name is Al Farbo. Forget the pine-scented air freshener hanging from your rearview mirror. Driving with the scent of lemon or orange will boost your mood and will also slash driving errors, increase your focus, and reduce road rage. Research shows that sniffing citrus scents reduces driving errors by 54%, sharpens focus, and improves reaction time. 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

Merle Haggard, I think I'll just stay here and drink on your Real Country Wednesday night. Body Mazzello Farb, thank you so much for having us on and making this a part of your evening while we sit around and play all of your favorite Real Country songs like the King George Strait and Write This Down on Real Country.

0: Ella Langley and B here on Real Country. My name is Al Farble. Hearing a voice when no one is there, feeling an overwhelming sense of a love or awe with no clear cause, sensing the presence of something or someone that cannot be seen. Millions of people worldwide have experiences just like these, and most were fully awake, sober, and healthy when it happened. A study out of Brazil found that these moments are far more common and less traumatic than people think. 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

0: low cash right here in Real Country. I'm Tammy Lively. We've got great music lined up for you. Going to get to some Keith Whitley, and it looks like Trace Adkins coming up next.
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Durbin, along with Miranda Lambert. We Were Us, right here in Real Country. A lot of fans, for some reason, think Keith Urban and J-Lo have something going on. It's just rumors. Settle down, everybody. Here's one from Diamond Rio, Love a Little Stronger in Real Country.

0: it's Luke Combs right here in Real Country. You know, the new season of The Voice just got underway. There's a list I saw yesterday of all of these stars who have auditioned for the Voice and were told no, including Luke Combs. He auditioned in front of producers and was basically told that he's too boring for TV.
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14: 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Song for song, all day long. Nobody plays a bigger or better variety of country music. We're real country.

0: That's the Bellamy Brothers right here in Real Country. Hi there, I'm Tammy Lively. I'm glad you're here. We've got a lot of great music on the way, including some Reba McEntire. Stick around. She's coming up in minutes right here in Real Country.
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0: The Judds, right here in Real Country. Hey, listen, if you're in the market for new AirPods, I saw a review the other day. They said the AirPods 5 should be your first choice if you're looking. 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
11: I remember when I was a lad, times were hard and things were bad. But there's a silver lining behind every cloud. Just poor people, that's all we were, trying to make a living out of black land dirt. But we'd get together in a family circle, singing loud. Daddy sang bass.

0: rain is a good thing. Luke Bryan, right here in Rural Country, turns out not so good if you have your farm tour scheduled. He had to cancel 2 out of 4 shows last weekend. I know they're trying to get those 2 shows rescheduled, but there was just so much rain in the area that the fields were just too wet to get into. Keep it here. We've got more on the way. Brad Paisley.
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1: News this hour from Town Hall. I'm John Scott. A federal judge has temporarily blocked President Trump's move to ban three news outlets from the White House grounds and said CNN, MSNBC, and Politico must have their access restored. The ruling released early Thursday, the latest development in an escalating showdown between the president and the media outlets whose coverage he dislikes. Mr. Trump announced he was banning the outlets on September 18th, assailing what he called fake news. At the United Nations in New York, Ukrainian President Zelensky urging the world's leaders Wednesday to keep choking Russia's revenues and impede its war efforts. Zelensky says easing sanctions on Russia will not help in the war in his country.
2: It may make life more comfortable for rich Russians, but it also gives the war more time for Putin to send poor people into the kill zone. So Russia's revenues must remain a target.
1: And there are concerns at the UN about artificial intelligence.
3: Secretary General Antonio Guterres said,
4: killer robots must have no place in our future.
3: Anthropic CEO Dario Amodei says the concerns are real.
5: If managed poorly, I even believe that AI could be a risk to humanity as a whole.
3: OpenAI's Sam Altman says AI companies need to be regulated.
6: They must be shaped through democratic processes and by governments accountable to the people that they serve.
3: Computer scientist Yoshua Bengio says there are three global threats from AI.
7: First, catastrophic misuse, for example, by terrorists. Second, power concentration. And third, loss of control of AI.
3: Bengio says the warnings are not a marketing stunt. I'm Ed Donahue.
1: Southwestern Mexico bracing for heavy rain and mudslides after Polo became a major hurricane in the Pacific. Polo expected to skirt Mexico's Guerrero State's emerging coastal areas with up to 6 inches of rain through Thursday. More on these stories from townhall.com.
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9: We'll have some patchy fog this morning, otherwise mostly sunny and beautiful again for today. Highs in the lower 80s. Mostly clear tonight, lows in the upper 50s, and then mostly sunny for our Friday. Highs back in the lower 80s. 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With your Severe View forecast, I'm Drew Richards.
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I told him I was a poet, I was looking for the truth. 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

0: It's Tammy Wynette. It would be interesting to sit down and figure out how many different movies I've heard that song in. I remember in Sleepless in Seattle. It was in Five Easy Pieces with Jack Nicholson. Remember that, too. Yeah, it's gotten around, and it was a huge hit for Tammy Wynette, number one for her back in the day. I'm Tammy Lively. We've got some great music coming, Brooks and Dunn, and look out for Hardy next.
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0: There's Brooks and Dunn with My Maria right here in Real Country. You know, you youngins might not remember, but that song was originally released in 1973 by B.W. Stevenson. I still have that orange RCA 45 at home somewhere. I'm Tammy. We've got lots of great music coming. It looks like the Zac Brown Band is up next. We're going to try to squeeze in some Dan Seals, too. Keep it here in Real Country.
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1: News this hour from Town Hall. I'm John Stock. A federal judge is ruling in favor of three media outlets that sued to have their access to the White House restored. Mark Mayfield with that report.
2: It comes after President Trump accused CNN, MSNBC, and Politico of creating fake news and negative coverage and banned their journalists. They sued. The White House television press pool stopped covering Trump's events, and an emergency hearing was held Wednesday. In an overnight ruling, U.S. District Judge Tim Kelly ordered the administration to temporarily lift the ban. I'm Mark Mayfield.
1: President Trump welcoming Chinese President Xi Jinping to the United States, but Republican Senator Roger Wicker, chair of the Senate Armed Services Committee, said President Trump should be under no illusions about the real Xi Jinping.
3: During every minute of dialogue, our commander-in-chief should keep in mind that his guest is a brutal, unelected, and oppressive dictator who seeks to dominate his neighbors and whose massive military arsenal is aimed directly at the United States of America.
1: The two leaders meet at the White House today. The FBI investigating a criminal hacking group's claims that it has stolen very sensitive data from the Bureau's jobs website. In consumer news, more than 100,000 pounds of raw pork, beef, and goat being recalled nationwide after being sold with fake USDA inspection labels.
4: The USDA says the meat was shipped in bulk by A&D Foods and that the meat was not properly inspected and could contain harmful contaminants or undeclared allergens. The raw meats were shipped nationwide and may have been repackaged under different labels. Officials say consumers should not eat the recalled meat and should throw it away or return it to the place of purchase. There are no reports of illnesses. I'm Scott Carr.
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6: We'll have some patchy fog this morning, otherwise mostly sunny and beautiful again for today, highs in the lower 80s. Mostly clear tonight, lows in the upper 50s, and then mostly sunny for our Friday, highs back in the lower 80s. 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With your severe view forecast, I'm Drew Richards.
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0: Husky, Country Music Hall of Famer there with Wings of a Dove. Time for me to get, not on the wings of a dove, sadly, but I'm going to get out of here nonetheless. Going to go home and watch Toy Story 5 with my little granddaughter, who loves Toy Story movies as much as I do. We're going to have some fun. You be kind to one another, and remember, you never know what other folks are going through.
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1: News this hour from Town Hall. I'm Rich Thomason. It was a rare honor President Trump extended to visiting Chinese President Xi. Mr. Trump was at Joint Base Andrews yesterday afternoon to personally welcome Xi to the U.S. Two leaders exchanged greetings on the tarmac. And today, correspondent Laura Winter says they'll be getting down to business.
2: The two world leaders will talk about trade and AI, artificial intelligence. These two topics expected to dominate the conversation. After the meetings are over, a state dinner is scheduled for later this evening.
1: It's already been announced the U.S.-China trade truce is being extended to January. The U.N. General Assembly will hear from Israeli Prime Minister Netanyahu today. Says he'll stand up for Israel's heroic soldiers amid criticism from New York City Mayor Zohran Mamdani. No comment from the White House on a judge's ruling temporarily striking down President Trump's White House ban on CNN, MS Now, and Politico.
3: Donald Trump stripped these three media organizations of their White House passes last Friday after accusing them of publishing verifiable falsehoods without providing examples. The outlets said it was because the president did not like their reporting and that the ban violated the U.S. Constitution's protections for a free press and free speech and due process protections. A lawyer for the government urged the judge not to restore the reporters' passes until after a visit by China's President Xi Jinping, citing national security concerns.
1: The BBC's Ione Wells, president previously indicated there would be an appeal of a ruling that did not go his way. Parts of coastal Virginia, the Tidewater region, flooded this morning as powerful storm cranks up in the Atlantic, expected to move north, bringing winds and heavy surf to the Jersey Shore, coastal New York and New England, and it is expected to hang around for a few days. On Wall Street this morning, stock futures in the red. The Dow futures down 211 points. NASDAQ futures off 350. More on these stories, townhall.com.
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5: We'll have some patchy fog this morning, otherwise mostly sunny and beautiful again for today, highs in the lower 80s. Mostly clear tonight, lows in the upper 50s, and then mostly sunny for our Friday, highs back in the lower 80s. 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

Real Country with Randy Houser. It's been a long time since I caught the video for that, but it's definitely worth a rewatch if you haven't seen it in a while, or maybe you've never seen it. Go to YouTube and look up Like a Cowboy from Randy Houser. It's very cinematic. It is a pretty cool story that was filmed in a old movie, Western movie studio. So pretty cool stuff. My name is Buzz. We've got more music on the way from Travis Tritt and more next on Real Country.

0: But Ella Langley on Real Country earlier this week, she got the word that she now has the record for the longest running song at number one on the Hot 100 with Choosin' Texas, busting out of that tie with Mariah Carey's All I Want for Christmas Is You. Will it continue? Well, we'll know again next week. My name is Buzz. I appreciate your listening today. And we've got a lot of music coming up this hour, including Tim McGraw, just a few minutes away.
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7: We'll have some patchy fog this morning, otherwise mostly sunny and beautiful again for today. Highs in the lower 80s. Mostly clear tonight, lows in the upper 50s, and then mostly sunny for our Friday. Highs back in the lower 80s. 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They know auctions. With your Severe View forecast, I'm Drew Richards.
13: 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We're playing the great songs from today and yesterday on Real Country.

0: That's Randy Travis, and I told you so here on Real Country. Tim McGraw back there, too. Tim McGraw spending the whole week celebrating his wife's birthday. Faith Hill had a birthday back on Monday, so I'm sure they're up to some fun stuff this week. In just a few minutes, we've got more music on the way from Easton Corbin.
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And for Alan Jackson, it was this one. 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
1: Breaking news this hour from Town Hall. I'm Rich Thomason. CNN, MS Now, and Politico will be able to return to the White House. At least for now, a federal judge has put President Trump's prohibition on those media outlets temporarily on hold.
2: Trump on Friday banned the three news outlets from the White House, calling their coverage of him fake news. Although the ruling is in effect for only 14 days, U.S. District Judge Timothy Kelly ruled the White House is to immediately return, reinstate, and restore the news outlets' access. Kelly, whom Trump nominated in 2017, says the government must have clear standards for conduct that would lead to revoking a press pass, and he called the standard of objectionable reporting outlined in letters the White House sent to the three news outlets so vague it hardly does the trick. I'm Donna Water.
1: President Trump was there. He was on the tarmac at Joint Base Andrews yesterday afternoon, personally welcoming Chinese President Xi to the U.S. Such a personal greeting is highly unusual. Today, talks at the White House ahead of a lavish state dinner later on. Already, it's been announced a U.S.-China trade truce is being extended to January. Today's discussions expected to focus on trade, AI, and U.S. support for Taiwan, among other issues. President Trump is extending an invitation to Russian President Putin to attend the G20 summit in December in Miami. If Putin accepts, it will be his first in-person visit to the G20 since 2019, prior to the invasion of Ukraine. Addressing the U.S. General Assembly for the first time since assuming power, Venezuela's acting president says that her country is coming back strong after setbacks suffered earlier in the year. Delcy Rodriguez thanks President Trump for a resumption of relations after the U.S. military deposed her predecessor, dictator Nicolas Maduro. Wall Street's Dow futures down 126. More on these stories, townhall.com.
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7: We'll have some patchy fog this morning, otherwise mostly sunny and beautiful again for today. Highs in the lower 80s. Mostly clear tonight, lows in the upper 50s, and then mostly sunny for our Friday. Highs back in the lower 80s. 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With your severe view forecast, I'm Drew Richards.
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2: 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On today's show, it's Comedy Spotlight, The Birthday Club, and so much more. And now, here's the girl who's so blonde, she never sits by a window on an airplane because...
3: Because I don't want the wind to mess up my hair.
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3: Oh, good morning to you. Howdy ho, neighbor. It's MJ, the real country crew, just after 6 a.m. It's Thursday, September 24th. Coming up, we've got Jerry Clower in our comedy spotlight today. We'll check in with Chuck. Headlines on the way. Weather-wise, you're going to notice we got a little bit of rain overnight. What a nice surprise. Going to be partly sunny today. A beautiful day. High of 79. Clear tonight. Low 58. It's 55 right now. It's your home for old country. Get out of bed.

0: Today's stars and the legends, Real Country, Carly Pearce and Ashley McBride. I never wanted to be that girl. And, of course, who's getting us started today but Gary Morris. We've got more of your favorites on the way at Real Country. And we've got headlines coming up at the half hour. In for us today is Caitlin Jones. Right now, let's go ahead and see what's happening. Oh, Comedy Spotlight is on the way. Let's go ahead and see what's happening on the roadways. Thanks to Absolute Kubota, they have a deal designed to keep you ahead of schedule. 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
1: Good morning. Starting to load up a little bit more now with more volume westbound on 24 here at Bell Road coming through the Antioch area and from Murfreesboro. It's trying to build already down 65 through Millersville, coming down from the north. A little bit of radar up through certain parts of Sumner and Robertson County north of Nashville earlier. STR Towing and Recovery says call them 24-7 if you need help with a tow for a car or a big truck. That's STR Towing and Recovery. I'm Commander Chuck. You're on-time traffic.
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14: You remember the maddest you ever been? Think about it for a moment. Awful, wasn't it? And you hurt the folks you love the most. Maddest fella I ever heard of was riding the train. Panama Limited. The main line of Middle America, the Illinois Central Railroad, what run from Chicago to New Orleans. Fast, swift train. Marcel Ledbetter rode that train. to go off to the war, had to go to New Orleans to take his physical. And Marcel stepped on the bottom step of that train and turned around to kiss his mama goodbye and kissed a bull in the mouth at Hammond, Louisiana. Now that train takes off. And one evening in Chicago, Illinois, a traveling salesman got on the train and told the porter, said, "Sir, in the morning I got to get off at Winona, Mississippi, and I want you to promise me that you'll get me up where I can get off to make this appointment. It's very important. It's a life or death situation." And the porter said, "Sir, that's my business. Getting folks up and getting them off the train, and I'll hand you a good pipe and hot cup of coffee. And I'll say good morning to you, and I'll put you off in Winona." He said, "Sir, let me warn you. My metabolism don't get to flowing until I had about 8 cups of coffee, and I've been up an hour, and I have been known to fight people. And I may resist you waking me up." He said, "Don't you worry about nothing. I'll get you off." He said, "I got to get off the train. Can I depend on you?" "Yes, sir, you can." Next morning, the man woke up. The train was sitting in the station still. He raised the curtain, and he saw a sign, Macomb, Mississippi. That's 2 hours south of Winona. Oh, you talking about throwing a fit. He grabbed that porter in the throat and clawed him up, slapped an old crippled man down in the floor, kicked all of the windows out of the train, bellowed, squalled. You ain't never heard or seen nobody as mad as this human being. They finally got him off the train when they promised him that he could talk to the president of the Illinois Central Railroad, and the president of the Illinois Central Railroad would promise him that he'd make up any money that he lost because he wasn't put off of the train in Winona, Mississippi, like he was promised by the railroad. They finally got him settled down. The train pulled off, headed to New Orleans, Louisiana. The porter looked at his co-worker, and he wiped his brow. Whoo! He said, "That's the maddest I have ever seen a human being in my life. Don't you agree?" Fella said, "Yeah, he was some mad human being. But I seen one other fella madder than him." He said, "Who was that?" He said, "The one I put off in Winona this morning."

0: Today's stars, Sandal Legends, Real Country, Alabama, the closer you get. Coming up, Caitlin Jones is in today. We've got a brand new song from Luke Combs. 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It's called Rethink Some Things. There you go. It's coming up. 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Now at traffic, here's Chuck.
1: Good morning. Starting to load up a little bit more now with more volume westbound. 24 here at Bell Road coming through the Antioch area and from Murfreesboro. It's trying to build already down 65 through Millersville, coming down from the north. A little bit of radar up through certain parts of Sumner and Robertson County north of Nashville earlier. STR Towing and Recovery says call them 24/7 if you need help with a tow for a car or a big truck. That's STR Towing and Recovery. I'm Commander Chuck. You're on time traffic.
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7: 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A Montgomery County school bus driver is now facing charges nearly 6 months after two middle school students died in a crash. Sabrina Duxworth is charged with failure to exercise due care and driving on roadways laned for traffic. A National Transportation Safety Board review found that the bus crossed the center line of the roadway on Highway 70 on March 27th. The bus then collided with an oncoming Chevrolet Trailblazer and crashed in an embankment. Kenwood Middle School students Zoe Davis and Ariana Pearson died in the crash. And don't forget, we're going to have details on this story and more coming up right after Coleman & Company. That starts in about 30 minutes from now, right here on FM 98.9 WANT.
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9: 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Services for R.V. Dean Kelly, age 87 of Lebanon, will be tomorrow at 12 noon at Liggett and Bobo Funeral Home. Services for James Edwin Jimmy Phillips, age 77 of Murfreesboro, will be at 2 p.m. tomorrow at Liggett and Bobo Funeral Home. Visitation for Joanne Templeton Beard, age 96 of Lebanon, will be Saturday from 10 a.m. until 12 p.m. at Sellers Funeral Home in Lebanon. Services for Tony Dio Douglas Fowler, age 85 of Lebanon, will be Saturday at 10 a.m. at the Church of Jesus Christ of Latter-day Saints. Partlow Funeral Chapel is in charge of arrangements. Services for Gregory Clark, age 68 of Lebanon, will be Saturday at 1 p.m. at Newble Monument Funeral Home. Interment for James Kaiser, age 84, will be at 1 p.m. Thursday, October 1st at Middle Tennessee State Veterans Cemetery in Nashville. J.C. Hellum Funeral Home is in charge of arrangements. A celebration of life visitation for Alicia Parker Bobo Green, age 75, will be Saturday, October 3rd from noon until 3 p.m. at Sellers Funeral Home in Lebanon. A celebration of life service for James Van Swafford, age 71 of Mount Juliet, will be Saturday, October 3rd from 1 until 3 p.m. at Del Webb Lake Providence Clubhouse. Baum Memorial Chapel is in charge of arrangements. Graveside services for Linda Mae Stevens, age 82 of Watertown, will be at 3 p.m. Saturday, October 10th at Hunter Memorial Park. Hunter Funeral Home is in charge of arrangements. And a memorial service for Marion Louise Thompson, age 83, will be at 1 p.m. Friday, October 16th at Del Webb Lake Providence. Baum Memorial Chapel is in charge of arrangements.
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11: We'll have some patchy fog this morning, otherwise mostly sunny and beautiful again for today, highs in the lower 80s. Mostly clear tonight, lows in the upper 50s, and then mostly sunny for our Friday, highs back in the lower 80s. 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With your severe view forecast, I'm Drew Richards.
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0: Today's stars and the legends, Real Country, right out of the chute. Stella Lefty's been getting a lot of attention with Boston. Well, guess what? She has now got her first number one, Boston with Stella Lefty. Coming up, news, weather, and Coleman. Who's the guest host today? I'll tell you here in just a little bit. Coleman's on vacation. We've got a different guest host each and every day. We'll talk about that coming up. Let's see what's happening on the roadways. And this update, want to thank our friends at Absolute Kubota. 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Now at traffic, here's Chuck.
1: Good morning. Starting to load up a little bit more now with more volume westbound. 24 here at Bell Road coming through the Antioch area in from Murfreesboro. It's trying to build already down 65 through Millersville. Coming down from the north, a little bit of radar up through certain parts of Sumner and Robertson County north of Nashville earlier. STR Towing and Recovery says call them 24/7 if you need help with a tow for a car or a big truck. That's STR Towing and Recovery. I'm Commander Chuck, your on-time traffic.
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1: Breaking news this hour from Town Hall. I'm Rich Thomason. First, they'll talk, then they'll dine. President Trump will host Chinese President Xi for talks at the White House today. This evening, it's a lavish state dinner. A U.S.-China trade truce, which was supposed to expire in November, has been extended to January. The BBC's Stephen McDonnell in Beijing.
2: There's no way Xi Jinping could leave the U.S. without the tariff peace continuing. Both leaders will speak about the progress that they're making and the warm friendship between their countries. But there are these huge differences. For example, Donald Trump doesn't agree with Xi Jinping on the extent to which AI should be regulated. There's a disagreement over the supply of U.S. semiconductors to China and Chinese rare earths to the U.S. And of course, don't forget, they're both competing for global dominance.
1: Australian Prime Minister Anthony Albanese says he's extremely concerned about OpenAI's security breach of a government website. He says the AI pioneer took too long to report the incident. An OpenAI agent infiltrated an Australian Health Department website on June 18th. The incident was reported to Australian officials in September. Federal judges blocked for 2 weeks President Trump's ban of three media outlets from the White House grounds. U.S. District Judge Timothy Kelly says CNN, MS Now, and Politico must have their access restored. Israeli Prime Minister Netanyahu will address the U.N. General Assembly today, expected to rebuke New York Mayor Zohran Mamdani for accusing Israel of a horrific genocide against Palestinians. Netanyahu accuses the mayor of supporting Hamas. Watching Wall Street this morning, stock futures have been in the red so far. The Dow futures are down 214 points. NASDAQ futures off 326. More on these stories, townhall.com.
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5: We'll have some patchy fog this morning, otherwise mostly sunny and beautiful again for today, highs in the lower 80s. Mostly clear tonight, lows in the upper 50s, and then mostly sunny for our Friday, highs back in the lower 80s. 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With your severe view forecast, I'm Drew Richards.
6: 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It's 7:04 on this Thursday, September 24th. It's time to head to Studio B for Coleman & Company. 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
7: Well, good morning, everybody, and welcome to the Thursday edition of Coleman & Company here on 98.9. Yeah, my name is Matt Griffin, and normally I'm the Saturday morning guy here on the radio, but today I am the fill-in guy for Coleman, one of the many fill-in people over the next couple of weeks while he's on a well-deserved vacation. But we are really glad to have all of you join us on this Thursday morning and excited to have on the air with us today, Image 360 of Lebanon. And normally we have Dory Mitchell, the owner, with us. But today I've got graphic designer Trinell Parfait joining us from the company. So good morning to you, Trinell.
8: Good morning. How are
7: and
8: you?
7: I'm great. It's good to have you with us today. You brought a little show and tell.
8: Yeah,
7: which
8: a little
7: is
8: show
7: cool.
8: and tell, yeah.
7: Since we are on Facebook Live, some people can actually see this in a moment. But before we get into your business, I just was looking at your personal resume and 40 years. Of doing graphic work is fantastic, and starting out painting boats.
8: Yep, South Louisiana. Yeah, my dad was a sign painter, so I kind of grew up with it. Did graphic design my whole life, and used to paint by hand. And when computers came out, then I gravitated towards the computer as well. So, but I can still do hand painting.
7: Good deal. Well, you brought a guest with you this morning, so you can introduce him and tell us about what you got going on today.
8: Yeah, it's Mr. Darrell Hill. He's with CSR Engineers. And they do great work, industrial work in the area. He came to us and they were remodeling their building, and he wanted a nice monument sign out front, and that's one of the services we offer is monument signs. We can do lighted signs with real brick, or we can do a foam-based sign that is completely made out of foam, which is the option he went with, and we could make it look just like real stone or a real brick. This was his actual sample before we did his, so we did that for him, and I'll let him kind of talk a little more about the process that he went through.
9: Yeah, we reached out to Image 360 with Trinell and Dory Mitchell, and started from the concept of, you know, we have a sign, our main office is up in Pleasant View, and they've got the real brick and the real sign up there, so I kind of wanted something similar here in London when we remodeled. So I reached out to Image 360, and from the concept to the finished design, they were just awesome, great. So two or three different options, and just passed it around, and we chose the black and the gray. And then actually, if you drive by our building now, looking at those colors and stuff, the designer for the paint jobs, picking out the paint colors and stuff of our building after we added on, they've incorporated those colors in, you know, to go with the sign. It just flows. So thank you very much, Image 360 and Trinell.
8: Thank you. Awesome job. Thank you. Yeah, his designer that worked on the building and all of the colors, she came to the office and met with me, and we matched all the colors that they had to our types of colors. So we just made it match and work with his building, and it looks really good.
7: Well, it's far beyond what I would imagine when you talk about graphic design or signs.
8: Yeah.
7: This is a whole new level, right, when you're saying this, which I don't know if everybody realizes that, but there's so much that Image 360 can do.
8: Yeah, we do more than just basic signs. I'm kind of in charge of the large sign department, which are lighted channel letters, monument signs, big pylon signs, things that require a little more thought and engineering too. Mm-hmm. So I kind of handle that part of it. So that's the he took advantage of that, and we did a really nice sign for him.
7: Well, you have a big staff over there. Everybody plays a role in the job. We've got a couple of minutes if you want to explain a little bit more about what everybody else does and how they can help their clients.
8: Yeah, well, Carrie Myers, she's the manager there. She's been there for like 18 years. Mm-hmm. She's also a graphic designer. She helps with customer service and anything that customers need. We have another graphic designer. We have another gentleman, Mike, that I've worked with for 40 years. He's been in the business for 40 years as well. Mm-hmm. We have installers, and Tim and Dory, who are the owners of the company. They're really good, you know, customer service people and really cheerleaders for the company. They're really positive, and it's been a delight to work with them since they acquired the building several years ago.
7: They are definitely cheerleaders. That is true. And I have to compliment you on the website. I was looking at that yesterday, and it just tells everything that anybody would want to know and gives a good overall picture of what you can do.
8: Yeah, we can do a lot. I mean, everything from a yard sign to a big monument lighted sign. Mm-hmm. It's a wide range. We just finished a car wrap yesterday for a customer. Mm-hmm. Anything signs, we pretty much do. Mm-hmm. And if it's something we haven't done or no one has seen yet, we're delighted in taking on the challenge and trying it out and seeing if we can make it work.
7: Yeah. So sign refurbishment and repair, mm-hmm. you can do that. And sign printing, of course, and installation, yes. graphic design, like you're involved in.
8: Yeah.
7: You do it all.
8: Yeah, we pretty much do everything. Like I said, anything sign-wise. We're working with churches now, just rebranding and doing all of the internal signs for directionals. We've done several in the city and out of town. So, anything. If you think signs, we can do it.
7: Well, there's a long list of satisfied customers that Image 360 in Lebanon has. And Daryl Hill, thank you very much for coming to share your story with us this morning from CSR Engineering.
9: Well, thank you for having me.
7: Appreciate that. And Trinell Parfait, been a pleasure to talk to you this morning find out more about what you do. And
8: thank you.
7: And a little show and tell on top of that. It's always appreciated. You go over to 218 South Maple Street in Lebanon to find Image 360 in Lebanon, or you can call them at 615-444-9770 or go online to that website that I really like, and that would be image360.com.
8: Correct.
7: You know the slogan that Dory always says.
8: Oh, yeah. A business with no sign is a sign of no business.
7: That's exactly it right there. I think that must be ingrained in everybody's head over there, but it is so true.
8: Yeah.
7: Thank you very much. Appreciate you guys joining us
8: this morning, sir.
7: From Image 360. All righty. We're at about 10 minutes after the hour right now. We're going to turn our attention over to the fire department for a few minutes, and Assistant Fire Chief Nick McCorkle is joining me this morning. Hey there, Nick.
10: Good morning, Mac.
7: How are you doing today?
10: I'm good.
7: Good deal. You turned down my offer for coffee because I bet you've already had plenty this morning.
10: I've had a cup of coffee. You're right.
7: Well, I'm still sipping on mine, but we're going to talk a few minutes about what's going on at the fire department today. And before we get to the break this morning, I thought if you would go ahead and share with everybody a little bit of your story, what you've done, where you're from, family, what led you into the fire department, that sort of thing.
10: I was born and raised in Texas. I came here in the fall of 91 to play baseball at Cumberland for Woody Hunt. One of the best experiences I've ever had. Being in the fire service was not even on my radar at the time. I wanted to coach and teach. I got toward the end of my career or school, and I decided it's just not for me. Kind of times have changed a little bit.
7: You weren't one of those boys that said, I want to be a fireman when I grow up. That wasn't it.
10: I was not on my radar. So I worked for a pool company. I was still in school. I got married while we was in school. And so I worked for a pool company for a while. I worked for AJ Hall Exxon. Mm-hmm. And while I was there, there was a fireman that kind of started working for us part-time, mm-hmm. and kind of sparked my interest. So that's how I got into the fire service. Started in 99. I'm working on 27 years now.
7: Wow.
10: There. So I've been very fortunate, to be able to move up through the ranks.
7: Mm-hmm.
10: Had some great leadership with our chiefs over that period of time. So, now I'm the assistant chief there, so very fortunate, very blessed.
7: How big of a staff are you having to manage?
10: We have 113 employees, so there's 90 on the suppression side, mm-hmm. which run 24-48 schedule,
7: mm-hmm.
10: and then there's 13 in the administrative office, mm-hmm. there. So, and then we have 5 buildings that we have to maintain.
7: Mm-hmm.
10: And then all the apparatus, and that's more what I do. I take care of the building maintenance and the apparatus maintenance, mm-hmm. and anything else that comes, mm-hmm. along. So,
7: and our EMTs, do they fall under your area at all, or is that?
10: They are under. We have an EMS division, mm-hmm. And then we have a suppression training division. So the EMTs, they fall under those chiefs, Chief Joe Sims, mm-hmm. and Deputy Chief Blake Wood.
7: Mm-hmm.
10: They do a fantastic job because the majority of our calls, are medical calls.
7: Mm-hmm.
10: So we're in a transition right now of going from a BLS department, which is basic life support, to ALS, mm-hmm. advanced life support. So it just gives our guys more tools in the toolbox to work with,
7: mm-hmm.
10: So it's a lot better for the citizens because,
7: mm-hmm.
10: they're going to get quicker care,
7: mm-hmm.
10: Because there's sometimes they have to wait for an ambulance to get there. And so we have paramedics that are in the department too, but as of right now, they can't practice their skills to the fullest.
11: Mm-hmm.
10: So we're transitioning into that, and we're going to be a, you know, an ALS department, which is going to be great for the city of Lebanon.
7: I just noticed the times that I see a fire engine going out on a call, there's always EMT following along too, or leading the way or something.
10: Yep. It seems like. No, it is. That's exactly right. I don't know the exact number. I think we're probably sitting around 88 to 90 something percent of our employees are EMT or higher trained.
7: Okay.
10: Within the department. So.
7: Yeah. Well, that keeps everybody hopping, and then on top of that, though, do you get involved in budgeting too with your department?
10: I do. Not as much as I want to, but no, I'm involved. Chief Baird is very transparent about a lot of things, and he involves the staff in each division in the budgeting process with that.
7: And then you go through that process. When do you actually have to present that?
10: It starts late January, early February, so it's a long process.
7: Uh-huh.
10: And then in May is when they usually present it to the council, and I have their work sessions and stuff like that.
7: So. Well, we're going to talk some more about that and some of the things going on with the fire department and the calls you all have had over the last 30 days or so. But right now we're going to take a break. We're talking to Nick McCorkle, who is the assistant fire chief for Lebanon Fire Department. It's about quarter after the hour right now, and you're listening to Coleman and Company here on 98.9 WANT.
6: 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Now with traffic, here's Chuck.
12: Good morning. Cleanup on this wreck in Dixon County. Hopefully things will start to move a little bit better now on 40 westbound near 840 as you head out towards that Dixon exit on 40 going westbound. You're going to need some extra time out through there. Even when it starts to move a little bit better, there's still going to be some THP units out in that area. It's building now 24 west coming past Bell Road coming in from Murfreesboro. If you're having transmission problems, let them check it out today at Amco Transmissions on Nolensville Pike. I'm Commander Chuck with your on-time traffic.
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7: And welcome back to Coleman & Company here on 98.9 WANT, part one on this Thursday morning. And we're continuing our conversation with Nick McCorkle, Assistant Fire Chief here in Lebanon. So, Nick, we left off talking about budgeting, which I know is an exciting thing. And everybody's like, oh, yeah, I want to hear about that with the fire department. But honestly, with all the growth that the city has had, that's got to be an ongoing challenge to work through the budgeting process.
10: No, it is, 100%. It's a challenge. As fast as the city's growing, there's a lot of things we're working on. We're trying to get another vehicle to run. We run fast response vehicles for medical out of station 1, 2, and 4. And so that saves on the wear and tear, when you buy a $1 million piece of equipment, an engine. That we can put these vehicles into service, and plus they can get through traffic a little bit easier, than the engine. So we're working on that down at Station 3. That station opened up, I think it was 2001, with one engine in it. And 25 years later, still has one engine in it. So we got to get some relief. That area is growing, as we all know down there. So we're working on that just through some logistics of that, trying to get a Station 5 built. We got a piece of property where we would like to put it, and it's on the south side of town. So that would service that area plus take a lot of pressure off of Station 1. Those guys will run, you know, close to 10,000 calls a year. 4,500 of those calls run out of Station 1. So those guys are getting overwhelmed. There's a lot of pressure on them, plus the mental aspect of it, the wear and tear. So that's what we're working on now. That's our, you know, our main priority as far as the budgeting and logistics side.
11: That really gives a lot of insight into what's going on, though, with that and how it plays into the growth that we're having here in the community. So we'll talk a little bit about some of the calls you all have gone on in the hottest part of the year, some record-breaking heat, actually. So share with us some stories on that.
10: It is. We were, you know, September is a very busy month for us. Most of the time, that's when the fall weather, of course, it didn't break like it has in the past, but we usually schedule a lot of training events in the spring and in the fall. We kind of give our guys a little break in the summer. They take vacation, stuff like that. But with the hot temperature out over this last 3 to 4 weeks, it's extremely dangerous for our guys, especially if we have a house fire. We had one last Friday, and a very fortunate situation. The homeowner came home, and she actually heard a popping noise, and it was an exhaust fan in her bathroom that had malfunctioned. And so we got early notification on that. But when it's really hot outside, we try to rotate our crews through the work cycle a little bit quicker. I actually got in my truck and went over there. My portable radio, the knobs on it were starting to melt. They were rubbery. It was so hot in the truck. So you can imagine for our guys, they got the turnout gear on, which keeps the heat off of them, but it also keeps the heat inside. Mm-hmm. And when your core body temperature starts rising, you know, when it gets up to around 101, you start losing your cognitive thinking, your motor skills, stuff like that. So we have to get those guys out, get that gear off of them, start rehabbing, get them cooled down. Mm-hmm. So it's extremely dangerous. For our guys, and it's been so dry right now. We don't officially have a burn ban in place, but we're not allowing any outside burning. Mm-hmm. We're trying to limit that. So, and we've been very fortunate so far, knock on wood here. But our biggest thing is people discarding cigarettes. And they'll walk into a restaurant or they're at a red light, and they just flip it out, and mulch bed fires everywhere, or, you know, even on the side of the road, mm-hmm. or whatever. But we've been lucky so far. So now that the weather's kind of cooled off, we're getting in a better situation here.
11: So if you got to smoke, don't throw your cigarette out the car window.
10: And, don't throw it out the window.
11: Yeah, put it out in your ashtray.
10: Properly disposed.
11: I guess they still have ashtrays in cars. I don't know.
10: I don't know either. I don't smoke. So, but, you know, with the burning, a lot of times it's just people being careless or unattended fire. Yeah. So we just ask everybody just to be safe. And, you know, right now, if you don't have to burn, please don't burn. And we know it's getting cooler out, so everybody wants to burn in a fire pit. So luckily we don't have a burn ban or they wouldn't even be able to do that, you know. So.
11: Well, you mentioned the overheating with the firefighters. So we'll circle back around to the EMTs a second. They're on site, too. Are they the ones that come to the aid of these firefighters that may need some help?
10: Yeah, if they go down, you're exactly right. Yeah, our guys can start treating our own guys. But if we have a house fire or a structure fire, our protocol is, you know, we're immediately, if we can get an ambulance there to the scene to help. Mm-hmm. Not only for us, but for, the citizens or whoever it may be on that site. But we've always had an ambulance coming to us. Mm-hmm. Just for that fact. Mm-hmm. There's another group we get on a long extended call, Rehab 23.
11: Yeah.
10: They can come to the site. They'll provide drinks, food and all that. But that's, usually when we use them, it's on an extended scene. Mm-hmm. We want to take care of the situation and get out of there as quick as we can, especially in the middle of the summer.
11: If you've got some other stories you can tell us over the last month or two that have occurred.
10: As far as fires, that was the one I remember. We've had several, I don't know what it is, vehicles hitting houses.
11: Mm.
10: We had one last week down in Station 3 zone. Our guys were, first thing they do in the morning, they check off their engines. And all of a sudden, one of the officer gets on the radio, and he's like, hey, get me an ambulance and route, PD. We've had a car go into a house. And so they come out of the neighborhood, and I don't know if it was a medical condition or what, but he went straight across Highway 70 and hit a house. Oh, luckily, he was not hurt. You know, nobody was in the house at the time also. So, you know, September, you know, it's kind of special to us, too, because, you know, the 21st anniversary of 9/11. Mm-hmm. The city, we held our memorial ceremony, and the mayor did a great job. Everybody involved, the police department and the fire department, we combined our honor guards to present the colors. And I think that was the first time we've combined to do that. So that was pretty special there. There was a retired FDNY firefighter and a NYPD police officer there. They live in this community now. There was another lady that her cousin was in the North Tower that didn't make it. Mm-hmm. And so it was an honor for them to be there and to, you know, that they came to our ceremony, you know, and we took pictures with them. Chief Baird, back in August, he's like, he come up, he said, I'm going to make a special shirt, you know, for 9/11. And if you see our firefighters, they're either in red or gray. And so he did a black T-shirt with the, you know, the 9/11 on it. And, you know, we're wearing them for the whole month to honor those first responders and all those people that lost their lives. Mm-hmm. And our guys are proud to wear these. So, like I said, it wasn't just for 9/11. We're wearing them all month to honor all those people. So that's, you know, as small as a T-shirt, but we're never going to forget what happened that day and all those that sacrificed their lives.
11: Well, it is incredible when you revisit the stories that happened on that day, and you see some of the video of it, but just hearing some of those firefighters who were on the scene and thinking about how tall, whatever that is, 110-story tall building, and these firefighters are actually going up the stairs all the way up.
10: Yeah, every year, and of course they do it all over the country, they do a memorial stair climb. Mm-hmm. And so we've had guys participate in it. They've been doing it for, I think, 16, 17 years in Nashville, and we've had guys in it every year. This year I did it for the first time. And
11: what was that experience like?
10: Yeah, it was the guys didn't tell me the truth. So it's in the building, and you do 28 flights, and you do 4 reps of those. They were like.
11: So it was more than 28 flights then?
10: Yeah, you do 100 and what it'd be, 111 or whatever. Yeah.
11: Basically what they did.
10: But what they did, you know, so it puts it in perspective because we choose to do that. That day they didn't. They were going in there, they thought, we're going to put this fire out, and we're going to get these people and do their job, not knowing what was fixing to happen, you know. So that's another way that, you know, every year, you know, firefighters and first responders, you know, remember, and, you know, like I said, we'll never forget.
11: Yeah. It's a, just seeing it for you all, it's such a rewarding but a really, really tough job, and it makes me wonder why any of us when we're kids say, I want to grow up to be a when you see it actually in play, it's like, I don't think I can do that. I don't have the physical stamina or,
10: you know,
11: whatever.
10: When I got into it, I'm like, I don't know if I can handle the medical calls, the wrecks, what I'm going to see. But it's just like in firefighting. You do the training, and when you get there, and I can say this for me at least, you don't think about that stuff. You fall back on the basics. You fall back on your training, and you start taking care of the situation. So for me, it just you go to work, and you don't think about that stuff. Now, after the fact, that's when you'll start thinking about it, and that's why mental health is a top priority for us now for what all the guys see there. So we, over the last, you know, 4 or 5 years, we've done a fantastic job, I think, and we can always improve of the mental aspect for our guys, making sure, you know, they get the help, they have the resources that they need to deal with those calls.
11: Do you have people on site that offer those resources, or are they farmed out elsewhere?
10: We actually have a psychologist, and, you know, on the city has, you know, provided that for us, and so, and it's not only just for, you know, first responders, it's for spouses also. And that's another place that we have to start looking at spouse support, you know, because it's not just the employees that are going through this. Yeah. You know, when we go home, you know, there's a lot of times we don't talk about it, but mm-hmm. we're trying to protect our family.
11: Yeah.
10: You know, we don't want them to hear that stuff, yeah. you know, but they need the support also.
11: Well, Nick, we appreciate everything that the fire department does and all the entire team. I mean, we're so grateful for what you do for the community, and I don't know if we can ever express enough appreciation for that, but we do want to acknowledge that, and thank you so much for the work that the entire team does, and appreciate you coming out this morning to visit with us. And
10: yes, sir.
11: I told you it would fly by just like that, and right. it did, so... So we hope that you have a great day. And again, thanks to Nick McCorkle, our assistant fire chief here in Lebanon, for coming to visit with us this morning on the first half of Coleman and Company. And that does it for this half. We're approaching half past the hour right now. We'll take a break. And when we return, we've got Camille Birdine. We're going to be talking to her for just a little bit. This is Coleman and Company on 98.9 WANT.
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12: Good morning. Styling moving a little bit better out here in Dixon County. It's been a mess from an overnight wreck that was being cleaned up on 40 westbound near the Dixon exit. Backed it up at one point, hallway to 840. Again, westbound on I-40 out through Dixon County. Moving a lot better. Here comes all that traffic now passing the airport. Westbound I-40 here at Donelson Pike. It's building pretty good on I-40 coming in from Wilson County into Donelson and Hermitage. Hey, STR Towing and Recovery says, call them if you need their help. I'm Commander Chuck. You're on time traffic.
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5: We'll have some patchy fog this morning, otherwise mostly sunny and beautiful again for today. Highs in the lower 80s. Mostly clear tonight, lows in the upper 50s, and then mostly sunny for our Friday. Highs back in the lower 80s. 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With your severe view forecast, I'm Drew Richards.
11: Hey, good morning, everybody. Welcome back to part two of Coleman and Company here on 98.9. And we're on the air this morning with Hayden White from A.G. & Johnson Realty and Auction, 728 West Main Street in Lebanon. Good morning, Hayden.
18: Hi.
11: And your Waffle House t-shirt.
18: You know, it's a funny story. I bragged about this Waffle House that come on the west side of Lebanon at the city council about a year ago, and you know what? I got this T-shirt for Christmas because people just appreciated me just saying that.
11: Is that the real reason?
18: Absolutely. Absolutely.
11: And we're going to leave it at that, right?
18: That's right. That's right.
11: Well, it's always great having you with us, and I mentioned off the air, I said, I don't know why Hayden is not the one that MCs a lot of events and host shows, because you are like the most entertaining auctioneer I think I've ever run into in my life, and you keep it lively, you keep it going, and you get the sales taken care of.
18: Well, you got to be a little bit entertaining, and you know, it's a whole lot different, you know, when you're doing an estate sale, when you're doing a fun auction like that. There's a time for business and there's time for pleasure,
11: yeah.
18: And you got to pick your battles.
11: That's right. And there's a time for Waffle House.
18: And there's a time for Waffle House.
11: Well, what you got for us this morning?
18: This Saturday, we're going to be at 131 Bluegrass Parkway. We've got a ranch-style brick house on a large lot with a full basement down there. It's 4 bedrooms and 2 full baths. Now, this house is, you know, it's nothing's wrong about this little house. It just needs a little renovation. It's still got some of the original appliances in there. You know, it's still got that, I don't really know what the brand name is, but it's got that nice yellow patina to it.
11: Oh yeah.
18: You know, the ones like, it just like grandma's house.
11: Oh yeah. Yeah.
18: And so it's still got some original stuff in there. The house does have a back porch on the back of the side of it that probably does need to be replaced, but it does sit on a nice large lot. So this house is going to be up for auction at 10 a.m., but shortly following that, once we get done with the real estate, we do have a lot of personal property that we're going to trade with you as well. One of the opportunities that we have a 1970s MFG boat with an Evinrude 70 horsepower Hustler on the back of it. Let me tell you, this thing's a boy dog. back in her day, she was the Taj Mahal. She's got the plaid seats in there. I mean, it takes you back in time.
11: Oh, wow, look at that.
18: So if you haven't had the opportunity to look at it yet, get on agandjohnson.com. We've got plenty of pictures out there. We've also got a Coke machine that we're going to be selling, and it takes a nickel.
11: That is an old machine if it takes a nickel.
18: Takes a nickel for a Coke, but that's a nice little opportunity we've got there, plus all sorts of different woodworking tools and different stuff like that. Even if David Peniel's listening this morning, we've got an old radio, so make sure you're there, David. And I got a mower,
11: David.
18: Cast iron, a patio set, and different stuff like that. But if that's not your taste, next week we've got some different opportunities for you as well. We've got a Thursday night sale right here on South Maple Street. It's 1,888 square feet, and it's a duplex. So we've got two bedrooms and one bath on each side. It's got an excellent south side location. This is a referral from one of our agents, Miss Linda Hackett. We appreciate Linda putting her trust in us to do this with her. But we're going to be selling that duplex next Thursday at 6 p.m. So come on out and be with us. Each side is already currently rented. We're going to let everybody take their inspection about an hour prior to the sale. That way we give those tenants their privacy that they want, and you know, just it makes a whole lot easier. Just everybody go at one time, you know, walk through, and then let's bid against one another.
11: Yeah.
18: And then Saturday, October the 3rd. October's already here. Can you believe that?
11: Oh gosh.
18: Crazy. Crazy that October's already here. You know, it's been hot, but this week's been pretty nice.
11: Yeah.
18: It's been really good.
11: Back to fall now.
18: Mm-hmm. Got the leaves falling down on the ground, but October the 3rd, we're going to be on Cooks Road, Mount Juliet, Tennessee. We've got 64 acres that we're selling in four tracks, and each track is above 15 acres. The utility water is available. It's already been soils tested and will be septic approved by sale date. The 64 acres is rolling countryside, selling in four states. This farm's been strategically subdivided for future development of elite estate building tracks. Each track has a canopy of mature trees, providing a rare sense of serene privacy, and the rising topography provides million-dollar views that overlook the Cooks Road campus. I learned that word in college.
11: Yeah. I'm proud of you.
18: Yeah. But each track is very, very beautiful. Has its own different unique taste to them, and they're excellent looking tracks. Come on out and be with them. Everything on this Cooks Road is open for inspection. There's a flyer out there as well at the road. You can get it, and there's a survey on the back so you know where you're going. But if you're ready to have an auction or something like that, or you think you might have the opportunity to want to have an auction, you know, please give us a call. We're ready to walk you through those steps of what it takes. And, you know, not every property is suit for an auction. We have our private side as well at AG & Johnson. And, you know, we're happy to walk you through those steps. So if it's an estate or if it's a rental property or commercial, whatever your need is. But we have a lot of agents available with us that have different techniques, different styles, and, you know, different ages. You know, some people, I don't get a whole lot of, I might not get along with you if you're, you know, 93, but, you know, I might get along with you and I might not. You know, Jim might be able to get somebody who's 20 and be able to be a better friend with them than I am. But everybody's got their own taste and their own nostalgia, what they like. And, you know, we've got plenty of agents out there that can help you get that next move done.
11: Well, AG & Johnson is always doing auctions. I don't even know that there is a season for it. It's just constant is what it seems like to me.
18: Yeah, we're pretty busy on Saturdays. I can't tell you the last time I've been to a ball game on a Saturday. I do keep up with it a little bit. But Saturday nights, I do like sitting down, especially on the fall, we'll sit back and watch a football game after a nice hard sale. But we are thankful for what we were able to accomplish for these families that put their trust in us, and we're very, very thankful for it.
11: Well, A.J. and Johnson and Realty and Auction knows what they're doing. They've been doing it since 1977, so I think they've got it figured out. And you can call them for more information on an auction or just real estate in general if you want to buy or sell. 615-444-0909. Stop by their office at 728 West Main in Lebanon. Or if you just like to peruse the interweb, as I like to say, agandjohnson.com is where you can find all the information right there. So, Hayden White, thank you so much for joining us this morning.
18: Always a pleasure, Coleman.
11: You just had to do that, didn't you? You don't want to get out of practice, I know. Yeah. All right, well, take your Waffle House T-shirt and move on, and we're going to
19: call you MJ.
11: And now we're going to turn our attention the other one. We're going to get Camille.

0: it down, too. I got out with my son because I had free help. Well, I shouldn't say free. He's been paid for a long time. But I guess it was Labor Day weekend to do signs, and it was about 103 degrees. And I don't think I felt right for about 3 days afterwards.
1: I can imagine, yeah.
0: The knocking on doors, it's made it a little bit more difficult and slower.
1: Yeah, I bet. But I hope people invited you into their air conditioning when you did knock on their door.
0: A lot of them didn't, open up, which I understand. I wouldn't want my air conditioner to go out out the door either. But I'm glad to be here and with you. This is the first time I've had anybody different than Coleman. Well, so I already feel like it's going to be a good experience.
1: Well, it'll be, I will say this, it's a different experience. you be the judge.
0: I will. But I've enjoyed it this week listening.
1: Well, we're about 20 minutes away from the top of the hour, so we've got a little time to talk about your campaign. But I thought that what we would start with before we head to the break is just to get back to the basics about Ward 3 itself, sort of the geographic layout of it and explain a little bit of that, because we have so many newer people that have moved into the area since the last election. So.
0: Somebody said, I didn't even realize you were my council person because ours changed. And I said, that was about 5 years ago. But, half the time don't remember what I did last week, so I understand. Geographically, I would say High Street.
1: Mm-hmm.
0: I have the west side of College Street, all of the square. I go as far as on West Main to about just past like Claiborne's bakery. It's more like an L shape, and then straight down 231 to over the interstate to really our soccer complex, and I go as far west as Franklin Road.
1: That is a huge area.
0: It is. I think the last time we redistricted, I think there was around maybe 8,000 people within my ward.
1: Mm-hmm.
0: Now registered voters are around 3,000. So we need people, all of them, to get out and vote.
1: Yeah, absolutely. Voting, it'll be happening pretty soon, as a matter of fact. So we'll be talking more about that and some of the key dates as we approach Election Day.
0: And Ward 3 is really diverse. We've got a lot of the historic neighborhoods, a lot of the history, from our town where it began, as well as a lot of businesses. We even have industrial in the ward.
1: Mm-hmm.
0: So it's just very diverse to me.
1: You have a little bit of everything. But I do appreciate the historic aspect of your district, too.
0: Absolutely.
1: It's really nice, and we appreciate what you do to kind of help keep that all going there.
0: Well,
1: and keep that history.
0: I personally live in a house that was built in 1937, and infrastructure definitely has to be updated, and to keep up with it. But
1: I'm in the Kiwanis Club, and we recently went to the Fight Pheasant House, which is also in your district.
0: It is.
1: And just beautiful, and the work they've done in there and the history behind all of that is incredible.
0: I'm very impressed with the groups and the nonprofits that have really supported that. Alexa Moscadelli and the and all the groups that the DAR, and it's just great.
1: We really enjoy what we've got here in Lebanon, and then how you and your particular role within the city plays into all of that. So we're going to take a break, and when we come back, it's about quarter till, but when we come back, we'll talk about why you're running again, what made you want to run to begin with the first time around, back in, when was that, 2018? So you've served some terms here, and you can share some more experience about what you've learned in all of this time. But we'll get to all that, that in just a bit. We'll take a break now as we roll on with Camille Burdine this morning, Lebanon City Council person from Ward 3. 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
2: 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Now with traffic, here's Chuck.
3: Good morning. We got a couple of accidents out here. TDOT's busy with a couple of disabled vehicles also. It's heavy where you would expect right now on 60.

0: 85 southbound here at Trinity Lane, Ellington Parkway, coming down from the top to the bottom has also increased quite a bit, all the way down to Spring Street. It's heavier than it was 10 minutes ago on I-40 as you come past Donaldson Pike. All that traffic building in from Wilson County into Davidson County on 40 going westbound. If you're having transmission problems, let them check it out at Amco Transmissions on Nolensville Pike. I'm Commander Chuck, your on-time traffic.
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3: Hey, good morning. Welcome back to part two of Coleman & Company on 98.9 WANT. My name is Matt Griffin, filling in for Coleman Walker while he's on vacation. And we appreciate you joining us on this Thursday morning. We're talking with Camille Burdine, who is Ward 3. She reigns supreme over there when it comes to the Lebanon City Council. And we're glad to have you with us, joining us this morning.
4: You're really building me up.
3: Well, I mean, you've got experience, so I can do that. And in fact, that's where I was headed right now after the break, was to ask you a little bit about, first of all, what got you into wanting to do this 8 years ago and then continue on with this process?
4: Well, first of all, my family, I'm not from here originally. I've been here 20 years now, and my family did it in East Tennessee, and we are definitely public servants, I believe you have to get involved in your community for it to be a community. And definitely when I moved here 20 years ago, I was looking for a village and a way to be involved. I was blessed to work at Cumberland University for almost 10 years, and I did their community relations. Mm-hmm. And I think that really is maybe my calling. Mm-hmm. I'm a connector of people, and I have lived in Ward 3, and I say I've lived, work, and play there. I've gone to church there, raised my children there, and I was blessed to work at Cumberland. And I think really living in the historic part and seeing what your community could be. Mm-hmm. I'm from a town that if you went off to college, you never came back. I wanted to raise my kids in a place that they will want to come back to. They don't need to come back now, but but I want to make sure that it is for the future, that an opportunity for them to come back, to have jobs, to be proud of where they grew up, as well as continue on that tradition. So when my kids got a little bit older and there was a spot open, I'm like, okay, let's do it. It's time. And over 8 years, why I continue doing it, because I think that we are making progress. Mm-hmm. It's amazing what really our ward, or my ward, as well as the city has done, especially in these times of all this growth. Mm-hmm. So, a challenge. I'm up for a challenge. Yeah. but I think that it's because we're making progress. I want to continue on.
3: We don't even have enough time to talk about what all you have seen change between 2018 and 2026.
4: At all.
3: But it does, but the growth is great, but it does present some challenges, I guess.
4: It does. And I believe that's, what I want to do is find those solutions, mm-hmm, to those problems and make it just better.
3: Yeah.
4: And I think we've accomplished that. And like I said, I've just been serving. I've been involved in the community a long time. Right now I'm on the ECD board for the county. I'm on the Historic Lebanon board, as well as our infrastructure committee within the city. and I also serve at my church. We talked about it earlier. I picked up another part-time job. I'm very proud of my church, Lebanon United Methodist, which is right there in the heart of Ward 3, and I'm working at the preschool or the Parents Day Out program, and also serve as the assistant youth director within my church. I'm getting my baby fix and my kid fix, I guess, since mine are gone.
3: You are working for the citizens of Lebanon. You're working for everybody, it seems like.
4: Yeah. You know, somebody, I guess I try to say that I'm not a very good politician, but I'm a great public servant. I'm not really into being there for the pictures. In fact, I'm the one probably sweating on the sideline like, please do not take my picture.
3: Along those lines, you may not want to even brag about it, but I know you've got some big accomplishments that have happened over your time, and I was wondering if you wanted to share some of those with us.
4: Oh, absolutely. I think one of the things I'm the most proud of is it's been about 5 or 6 years ago I put in an ordinance to stop all the liquor stores from coming here. And fortunately it didn't pass at that time. And in this past year I brought it up again, and not only have we made it where there's no more liquor stores in our community, and there's no more vape stores as well. So I'm real proud of that fact. I think that we certainly have enough here. I think we're up to 22, and at the time when I first talked about this, we had about 15. People, I would say, counselors and or within the city, think it's a good tax income in here, but I don't believe that there's a lot of negatives that come with that kind of income and a community. Yeah. So I believe in our families. The other thing that I'm real proud of is the sports complex.
3: Yes.
4: I've spent many years on ball fields, and glad that our families are going to be able to have a top-notch complex that people can come and play, tourism can come in, bring us economic dollars, and our families can stay at home. So I'm looking forward to that, finishing that up as well. Car washes, we get a bunch of car washes. I help initiate some regulations for car washes that we shouldn't have anymore. It's going to be very difficult to put a car wash in our area. I'm very proud of the improvements we've made on the square. And a lot of things, like when you work on your house, it's some things that you don't get to see, infrastructure. And for our businesses and our restaurants to come in, they have to have certain infrastructure. And it had been a long time since our infrastructure had been improved on the square. We've got new roads. We've got new sidewalks in Ward 3. And I really think that Ward 3 has had more attention and more dollars spent it than any other ward in the city, and I'm proud of that fact. And lastly, it's maybe taboo to talk about it, but I sponsored the committee for the wastewater treatment plant.
3: I read about that.
4: I would love to take that idea, that it was my idea to do it, but I had a constituent that said, hey, I think that's really what the people would like to see. So I am proud that we did establish that committee. We have worked through it. And I will be proud when the decision is made that it is the right one, the right place for it. So,
3: do you have any feel for when that decision may happen?
4: I think that from what I'm hearing, we'll definitely be after elections and after the first of the year.
3: Okay.
4: We're still doing the groundwork right now, but I hope to see maybe some work sessions in October.
3: Well, you had some major accomplishments, and I'm sure there are many more that you've done over 8 years. But going forward into the reelection and looking ahead, do you have some priorities that you're looking at?
4: Well, I think Hill Street Sidewalk, I feel like I've been talking about that for years and years and years. So I'd like to be reelected because there's still some things that need to be completed. One of the things I've learned is that government is very slow. So So it does take a long time to get some of your projects accomplished. I want to see Hill Street sidewalk and stormwater improvements, the sports complex finished, downtown zoning. That's been one of our problems, I think, throughout the city is our zoning. I've been talking about that for the last 8 years. We're making progress on that. And I want to see the sidewalks connected to our schools and trails. But my, I would say my priorities are pretty simple. Transparency, number one. Infrastructure, reasonable growth, protecting our neighborhoods. And, you know, we had Chief McCorkle on here this morning, and providing quality city services. And I tell you what, our fire department, our police department is top-notch. And we do support them. And, you know, you were talking with him this morning about personality or, you know, personalities or how does one choose to do this? I tell you what, our police force and our police or firemen, they have some of the best personalities. I think they are truly called to do what they do. And I'm proud of that, and I'm proud to support them in what they do to help everybody in the community. And I want us to be proactive instead of reactive, you know. So I think we're too close to Nashville for us not to grow. But I plan on continuing to protect our history and character that makes Lebanon so special.
3: And you mentioned about transparency and so forth, and I know that's a big part of what you focus on, but also fiscal responsibility, right?
4: Absolutely. I truly believe that that is the the reason people don't trust their government. It's very personal, as you know. You know, our money and how it's spent. And in these times when, you know, I've got people in my ward and throughout the city, it becomes tougher and tougher to have ends meet. And, you know, when you don't see your dollars being spent correctly or not seeing them spent at all, that's important. And I think that, and I plan on, continuing to ask those questions, why are we spending this? How much does it cost? Is it necessary? Is it ethical? Just because it's legal doesn't mean that it's, ethical right thing to do. We put forth a garbage fee a few years ago. I did not vote for that. I think when we start charging for services, then we've got a lot of questions that we have to answer because of that. You know, we've done well with our sales tax, but I think it's going to come a point, as you know, after being in banking, that things do level off. And the more money you make, the more you spend, and we've got to be very protective of that in the future.
3: Well, in the couple of minutes we have left, Camille, you want to just tell voters again what they need to know about you before Election Day, just the last word or two.
4: You know, I hope people that can continue to look at my actions and my accomplishments over the past 8 years and see my commitment to the committee, to the community. And going forward, I pledge to continue to do that and to ask those questions. I've really tried to listen and be accessible. And I've tried to ask, the difficult questions, and I plan on standing up for my constituents and listening most of all. And I always say that I'm elected by my ward, but I serve the whole city. So you don't have to be in my ward to call me. You don't have to even be in the city to give me a call. But Ward 3 is my home, and I will continue to work hard for it. And I know that government sometimes is questionable, but I hope I'm the one that you vote for here in a few months, and let me finish out my job that I've started 8 years ago. We do have term limits, so this would be my last term I can serve.
3: And a term is for how long? Is it
4: 4 years?
3: 4 years. Okay.
4: 4 years.
3: So this would be your final 4 years.
4: Final 4 years. Let me finish it out and see what we can finally get, you know, done for Ward 3. But as I say, your voice, your choice. Vote for Camille Burdine for Ward 3.
3: Well, time's ticking. Election Day is on November the 3rd.
4: That's correct.
3: And last day to register to vote is October 5th. That's right around the corner. And the last day to request absentee ballots is October 24th. So all of this is coming together pretty quickly.
4: Yes, and early voting starts on the 14th. And for all those that have moved into Ward 3 or to our city, mm-hmm. please register to vote. Just because you moved there doesn't mean that your voters, registration has changed. So make sure to reflect your new address.
3: Good deal. Well, Camille, it's been a pleasure talking to you this morning. We thank you for your service to our community.
4: Well thank you for filling in.
3: Well, I tried anyway, but you did a great job, and I really enjoyed talking to you this morning and look forward to seeing you again soon. Our guest here in part two this morning has been Camille Burdine, Ward 3 with the Lebanon City Council, and that's going to do it for a Thursday edition of Coleman & Company. Have a wonderful day, everybody.
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6: Access Tennessee News. I'm Caitlin Jones. A Montgomery County school bus driver is now facing charges nearly 6 months after two middle school students died in a crash. Sabrina Duxworth is charged with failure to exercise due care and driving on roadways laned for traffic. A National Transportation Safety Board review found the bus crossed the center line of the roadway on Highway 70 on March 27th. The bus then collided with an oncoming Chevrolet Trailblazer and crashed in an embankment. Kenwood Middle School students Zoe Davis and Ariana Pearson died in the crash. When the Super Bowl descends upon Nashville in 2030, one part of the planned new construction won't be ready. That's what developers of the planned East Bank told leaders this week. A 600-room hotel had been planned to open alongside the new Nissan Stadium by 2029. The developer, the Fallon Company CEO Michael Fallon, told the East Bank board the company didn't create its original schedule with the 2030 Super Bowl in mind. More news in 30 seconds.
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9: We'll have some patchy fog this morning, otherwise mostly sunny and beautiful again for today. Highs in the lower 80s. Mostly clear tonight, lows in the upper 50s, and then mostly sunny for our Friday. Highs back in the lower 80s. 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They know auctions. With your severe view forecast, I'm Drew Richards.
10: 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It's 66 right now at your home for Old Country. 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Now a traffic. Here's Chuck.
11: Good morning. Trying to move a little bit better coming up through Rutherford County from our earlier wreck on 24 westbound near Elmaville Road. It's heavier than it was 10, 15 minutes ago here on 24 coming up past Briley. All that traffic coming up through Antioch right now headed towards Nashville. It's busy right on schedule I-40 westbound, making your way through the Hermitage area in from Wilson County. STR Towing and Recovery says, hey, call them 24-7 no matter what county you're in Middle Tennessee. I'm Commander Chuck. You're on time traffic.
10: Thanks, Chuck. The next update on traffic comes you at 8:15. Our final check at 8:30.
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13: Well, I done met more folks out there in Hollywood. I was out there the other day, and one of them MCA record executives said, Jerry, I sure would love to go bird hunting. I said, what kind of birds? He said, quail. I said, man, the best quail hunting in the whole world is in southwest Mississippi. We set up the date I met this big record executive in Jackson, Mississippi. He landed in the big jet, got off, had his hunting clothes on, looked like little Lord Fauntleroy. We got in the car and got on Interstate 55, went on down to Route 4 Liberty, Mississippi, to the beautiful Versy Ledbetter Farm. I drove up in his yard. I said, excuse me just a minute, sir. Let me tell Uncle Versy we're going to be hunting on his place. I went in. Uncle Versy's so glad to see me. Oh, Jerry, God bless you, son. Look, there's 7-8 coveys of birds between here and the road. Boy, I hope you kill a bunch of them. Welcome, son. I said, thank you, Uncle Versy. I started out of the door, and Uncle Versy said, I'm going to have to ask you to do something for me, son. That old Della, my mew, made 30 good crops with her. Veterinarian was out here yesterday and said she's dying and she's suffering. And I just couldn't stand to see him put her to sleep yesterday. Jerry, would you shoot her for me? I said, yeah, Uncle Versy, I don't like to do it, but if she's suffering, I'll shoot her for you. He said, you just go ahead and shoot her and go on bird hunting, and me and the boys will tend to her late this evening. On the way back to the car, I said, I'm going to have me some fun out of this Hollywood dude. I got in the car and I said, you know that old scoundrel told me I couldn't hunt on his place? Good as I've been to him, he's told me, no, get you in that Hollywood city slicker away from here. And I beat the dashboard with my fist and scratched off and throwed rocks all upside of his house, got on down the road about 100 yards, and that was old Della grazing. I slammed on brakes. I said, I'll show that old rascal. I grabbed my shotgun. I jumped out. Boom, boom, and down old Della went, graveyard dead. And just as I turned around and looked over to see what the dude thought, I heard 3 shots over there. Boom, boom, boom. I said, fella, what are you doing? He said, that old fella upset you so bad, Jerry, I killed 3 of his cows.
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0: new duet, Ella Langley has joined Co Wetzel for a song called Jaded. It's on the way. 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
1: Good morning. Traffic's moving better. 24 westbound at Elmaville Road from an earlier crash. There's still a lot of volume, however, coming in from Murfreesboro, Rutherford County into Antioch right now. Westbound 24 passing Bell Road.
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0: Co-Wetzel, Ella Langley, this is the second major collaboration between two close friends. They previously teamed up for the Gold Certified 2023 track, That's Why We Fight. It was written by Co-Wetzel and Langley alongside hitmakers Ernest and Jordan Schmidt. Jaded explores the damaging after effects of severe heartbreak and relationship trauma. It's a brand new song from Co-Wetzel and Ella Langley. It's called Jaded. 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

dad broke down and finally shaved the most sideburns off. I took the stickers off of my Rubik's Cube, watched MTV all afternoon. My first love was Daisy Duke and them cut off.

0: Mark Wills on Real Country 19-something. Coming up, we'll take a look at your forecast. Were you surprised that we got rain overnight? I was. It was not even in the forecast. It was nice to get a little shower. I was able to mow yesterday, so it was nice to get some rain. Looks like during the day, we will see a little peak of sunshine today. Sunshine as we head towards that weekend. Listen to this now. Upper 70s, low 80s as we head towards that weekend. So it's going to be really, really nice. And at night, listen to this, 58 for tonight, low 50s. Friday night going to be great for Friday night football for sure. Saturday's looking good, too. We will take a look coming up on Real Country. Let's get that final check of traffic. 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Now with traffic, here's Chuck.
1: Good morning, T-Dots. Wrapping up a couple of wrecks out here. It remains a little bit crowded. Certain sections of I-24 coming in through Antioch right now westbound, especially passing Bell Road. It's still sluggish here. 65 southbound, trying to get down past Trinity Lane. Still moving right now. I-40 here at Donaldson Pike, just heavy at times. 40 westbound as you approach Spence Lane. Hey, STR Towing and Recovery says, call them 24-7 no matter what county you're in here in Middle Tennessee. I'm Commander Chuck. You're on time traffic.
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8: We'll have some patchy fog this morning, otherwise mostly sunny and beautiful again for today, highs in the lower 80s. Mostly clear tonight, lows in the upper 50s, and then mostly sunny for our Friday, highs back in the lower 80s. 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With your severe view forecast, I'm Drew Richards.
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0: Mamus Moses. Sit down on a Mamus. Make it count, son. About 45 minutes southeast of Tippado, Louisiana.
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3: Every morning at the mine, you could see him arrive. He stood 6 foot six and weighed 245, kind of broad at the shoulder and narrow at the hip. And everybody knew you'd.

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He didn't say much, he kind of quiet and shy. And if you spoke at all, you just said hi to Big John. Somebody said he came from New Orleans, where he got in a fight over a Cajun queen, and a crashing blow from a huge right hand sent a Louisiana fella to the promised land, Big John.

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Now there's only one left down there to save Big John. With Jackson Timbers, they started back down. 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

Today's stars and the legends, Real Country Jimmy Dean and Big Bad John, Amos Moses with Jerry Reed. Coming up, we've got the Daily Market Report. We do that around 8:45 Monday through Friday. We have an opportunity to talk to John Langford. He's a financial advisor with Edward Jones Investments, and they are located right here in Lebanon, Tennessee on West Bedour Parkway on Thursdays. He's in his B&I meeting, and he steps out to do our report, so we appreciate that so very much. And the Daily Market Report is brought to you by TDS Business. We'll have that coming up for you on Rural Country.

0: Tim McGraw on Real Country, the latest from Morgan Wallen on the way. On Thursdays, our friend John Langford, who is a financial advisor with Edward Jones Investments, is in a BNI meeting, and he is able to step out. We appreciate that he does that and give us that daily market report. It's brought to you by TDS Business. Let's say good morning to Mr. John Langford. John, good morning.
1: Well, good morning, and I've got to kind of talk a little bit about BNI before we get into the market report. John Trusa with Barrier Waterproofing started out the theme for the day as he was talking about cracks. And I would just tell you there's many, many different kinds of cracks that you can that can go through. And, yes, some of them were the funny ones, too.
0: Well, thank you for that. It sounds like it's a great meeting, as usual, on this Thursday with BNI. All right, what can you tell us this morning with the daily market report?
1: Well, the market was down yesterday. The Dow Jones was down 352 points and closed at 51,511. The S&P 500 was down 58 points and closed at 7,706. The NASDAQ was down 308 points. It closed at 26,936. And the major catalyst behind that was the bond market, as the 10-year Treasury yields jumped almost 10 basis points, and it closed above 5.1%, reaching the highest level since 2007. Also, at the same time, crude oil jumped as well, is up about 1%, and closed at $93.06 a barrel. Gold is at $4,295 an ounce. It's down about 0.5% from the previous day. And looking at stocks of local interest, we're going to look at all the people that are on Facebook today. Meta was one of the few stocks yesterday in the large cap space that went up. It went up about 1% from the previous day.
0: All right, John, we sure appreciate you. Have a great rest of your day and enjoy that BNI meeting. We appreciate you.
1: Thank you, MJ. Have a good one.
0: Hey, you too. There you go. That is John Langford and the Daily Market Report. Thanks to Edward Jones Financial Advisor John Langford, member SIPC.

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1: Access Tennessee News. I'm Caitlin Jones. New Bern police in Dyer County are searching for a man they say tried to kidnap a girl from her home. The girl told officers that an unknown man had forcibly taken her from her home, but then she was able to break free and run to a nearby house. She was taken to the hospital for medical treatment. Police described the man with a slim build, last seen on the area of East Johnson Street going toward York Street. A Montgomery County school bus driver is now facing charges nearly 6 months after two middle school students died in a crash. Sabrina Duxworth is charged with failure to exercise due care and driving on roadways laned for traffic. A National Transportation Safety Board review found the bus crossed the center line of the roadway on Highway 70 on March 27th. The bus then collided with an oncoming Chevrolet Trailblazer and crashed in an embankment. Kenwood Middle School students Zoe Davis and Ariana Pearson died in the crash. More news in 30 seconds.
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1: President Donald Trump plans to attend the Tennessee Vols game this Saturday as they face off with Texas, according to the White House press office. It's already expected to be an extremely heavy traffic weekend in Knoxville. TDOT says they plan to have help and rural service patrol trucks alongside the interstates to help during game day. It's unclear how the president's security detail and motorcade will impact traffic. Caitlin Jones, Access Tennessee News.
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5: We'll have some patchy fog this morning, otherwise mostly sunny and beautiful again for today. Highs in the lower 80s. Mostly clear tonight, lows in the upper 50s, and then mostly sunny for our Friday. Highs back in the lower 80s. 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With your severe view forecast, I'm Drew Richards.
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Lauren Elena, Chase Matthew, kicking off our 9 o'clock hour. Good morning to you. Hidey-ho, neighbor SMJ, the real country crew are live from the DT McCall's & Sons studios in Lebanon, Tennessee. Coming up, Brainiac Minute with John Boyce. And we also have our next clue for Opry Brain Teaser. Coming up on Wednesday the 30th will be our drawing for that quarterly giveaway. We do this every quarter through our website, WANTFM.com. Click on the Grand Ole Opry, enter, and you have a chance to win two tickets and a backstage tour, and that will be given away coming up on September 30th. So I hope you'll go ahead and get registered for that. We'll announce the winner the next day here on the morning show of Rural Country. Also coming up, don't forget about the birthday club. We've got lots of entries. We've got room for more. We're looking for our friends celebrating the 21st through the 27th. If that's you or somebody you know, 444-9899. You can go through our website with that as well, WANTFM.com. Click on the birthday club, enter that way as well. It's coming up around 9:45 this morning on Real Country.

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1: It's time for the Brainiac Minute. 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
2: Excluding Alaska and Louisiana, which uses a different term, what U.S. state is divided into the fewest counties? Delaware. Just three. Newcastle is in the north, Kent is in the center of the state, and Sussex is to the south. By total land area, it only trails Rhode Island for the smallest, but there are five states with fewer people. Wyoming has the fewest in the country, followed by Vermont, Alaska, and North and South Dakota. But where Delaware does come in first, it was the first of the 13 colonies to ratify the U.S. Constitution, and the first to officially become a U.S. state. I got curious. If you ever want to drive there from our hometown of Lebanon, hope you got a comfortable ride. It's 733 miles or around 12 hours. The weather is finally cooling off and it's starting to feel like fall. That means Halloween is right around the corner. October 24th, I'm hosting Halloween trivia at the Capitol Theater right here in Lebanon, starting at 6 o'clock. This game will put you in the mood for all of your spooky fun for the holiday. And if that doesn't quite do it, stick around after trivia to watch Nightmare on Elm Street. Tickets are available now at CapitolTheaterTN.com. 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

The latest from Kenny Chesney. Coming up, we'll take a look at that fall forecast for you. It's really nice out there. A little rain overnight. Going to be cloudy. We'll see a little peak of sunshine at some point today. We'll talk about that coming up. Coming up as well, we've got our next clue for Opry Brain Teaser. Get ready for that. First, let's say thank you to Randy's Heat and Air. Heat, air, what are you doing? 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Thank you to Randy's Heat and Air for being a sponsor on The Morning Show of Real Country. All right, here we go. It's the second clue of the week for Opry Brain Teaser. Coming up tomorrow, that's your opportunity to call in and win a couple of tickets to go anytime you'd like to go to the Grand Ole Opry. Here we go. Clue number two, this Opry member is a three-time Grammy Award winner for Best Contemporary Folk Album. All right, third and final clue is coming up tomorrow for your chance to win from Real Country and the Grand Ole Opry.

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8: We'll have some patchy fog this morning, otherwise mostly sunny and beautiful again for today. Highs in the lower 80s. Mostly clear tonight, lows in the upper 50s, and then mostly sunny for our Friday. Highs back in the lower 80s. 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

And the legends, real country family, and Carolina coming up. Birthday club. 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

0: Waylon and Willie on Real Country, Luckenbach, Texas, Kenny Rogers. Before that, news, weather, the top of the hour. My friend Mac is in studio. Hi, Mac.
1: Hi, MJ.
0: How are you? Great job on Coleman & Company today. I'm going to let our listeners know that you really filled that role perfectly. You even have a briefcase.
1: All right.
0: That looks just like the one. I think the materials are different, but looks just like the one Coleman brings in.
1: I was told to come in here and take over for Coleman for one day, and so I tried to do
0: you
1: what he does.
0: You fit the bill. Yeah. You did a great job. If Coleman had your mustache, it'd be just there.
1: What if we could ever get him to grow a mustache?
0: I don't know. But great job today on
1: Thank
0: the
1: you.
0: Talk show. I appreciate that. I think you'll be back next Friday.
1: Next Friday, I've
0: to
1: got
0: fill
1: one.
0: In.
1: Maybe I'll figure it out by then what to do. It's honestly, I know you got stuff
0: it's
1: to do, but it's
0: right?
1: really
0: oh, we have
1: different
0: time?
1: Than sitting in here in the studio.
0: Oh yeah,
1: it's so different.
0: Oh yeah, you're talking to people. There's no music. It's just quiet.
1: Yeah.
0: It's just the sound of you two or whoever you're talking
1: yeah.
0: to talking. So
1: yeah.
0: So great job on
1: Thank
0: that. Coleman's on vacation for a couple of weeks, and we've got guest hosts each day. Jeff Dixon will be the guest host tomorrow.
1: Yay, Jeff!
0: So he'll have some great guests on Coleman & Company coming up tomorrow. Right now, let's go ahead and get into the birthday club. Let's get to it. Thursday, September 24th, 268th day of 2026, 97 days left until the end of the year. Happy birthday to Lane Brody. She is, you remember her, Yellow Rose of Texas? Remember that with Johnny Lee? 71 today. Happy birthday to Lane Brody. Also, we have Spencer Treat Clark. He's an actor. He's 39 today. And drummer Marty Mitchell from Ricochet is 57 today. So happy birthday to you. Now,

0: Let's take a look in our birthday club. See who's celebrating birthdays today on this Thursday, September 24th. Linda Everett, happy birthday to you. Annette Neal has a birthday today. Deborah Williams, happy birthday. Also, Ginger Bird. You know Ginger Bird.
1: Ginger, yeah.
0: She's living out on Center Hill now. Living the good life.
1: Yep.
0: Her birthday is today. Margie Hawkins, happy birthday to you. Kirk Honeycutt, happy birthday. John Mason is celebrating today. Also, Kathleen Mathis, happy birthday. And that looks like that's it for our birthday club for today. If you're celebrating whatever the occasion, we hope it's a great one from all of us at Real Country.
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1: Breaking news this hour from Town Hall. I'm Rich Thomason. As the coastal northeast prepares for the arrival of a powerful early season nor'easter, Hawaii is getting set for some rough weather of its own. Tropical storm Nolo could morph into a hurricane tomorrow.
2: We do expect some significant hazards with Nolo. Extremely heavy rainfall, life-threatening catastrophic flood size impossible, especially in areas of terrain across the Big Island and Maui. We're also expecting large and damaging waves along portions of the Big Island's coast into the weekend.
1: The National Hurricane Center's Eric Blake. CNN, MS Now, and Politico are asking a judge for an immediate hearing to address the White House's continuing ban on their reporters, despite a court order. Federal judge put President Trump's ban on those media outlets on hold for 2 weeks, but apparently the ban is still being enforced.
3: Trump on Friday banned the three news outlets from the White House, calling their coverage of him fake news. Although the ruling is in effect for only 14 days, U.S. District Judge Timothy Kelly ruled the White House is to immediately return, reinstate, and restore the news outlets' access. Kelly, whom Trump nominated in 2017, says the government must have clear standards for conduct that would lead to revoking a press pass, and he called the standard of objectionable reporting outlined in letters the White House sent to the three news outlets so vague it hardly does the trick. I'm Donna Ward.
1: Talks at the White House today between President Trump and visiting Chinese President Xi ahead of a lavish state dinner planned for this evening. Already it's been announced that a U.S.-China trade truce is being extended to January. Watching Wall Street, the Dow is down 300 points, while the NASDAQ is off 192, the S&P 32 points lower. More on these stories, townhall.com.
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6: We'll have some patchy fog this morning, otherwise mostly sunny and beautiful again for today. Highs in the lower 80s. Mostly clear tonight, lows in the upper 50s, and then mostly sunny for our Friday. Highs back in the lower 80s. 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With your severe view forecast, I'm Drew Richards.
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0: Odd Real Country coming up. Alla Jackson, more of your favorites. Weather-wise, beautiful day in our neighborhood. Going to be a gorgeous day today. Right now, 70 at your home for Old Country. And coming up, Get Cooking with Paula Deen, thanks to Wes Dugan. Our local business spotlight today is our Habitat Restore of Wilson County. I was in there over the weekend. It's huge, 28,000 square foot. I tell you, it's a treasure hunt for sure. We'll talk about them coming up. Right now, it's time for the Daily Dose on Rural Country.
1: Mitch Anthony here with today's Daily Dose. It has been said that time is money, but time is not money. Time is time. It only equals money to those who measure their life in monetary terms. Time, however, is a commodity, and as a commodity, it is ruled by the law of supply and demand. When time is in abundant supply of youth, it is often wasted away, even ignored. When time is in short supply in the season of maturity, it is held dear and treasured. Time is ruled by supply and demand. 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

0: Luke Bryan on Real Country, Country, and She Knows It. Alan Jackson on the way. More of your favorites coming up on Real Country. 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

0: good to tell you. I visited a Habitat Restore in Wilson County over the weekend. Let me tell you, it's huge. And there's lots going, 28,000 square foot. You're going to love Habitat Restore. Are you coming in to talk to me?
1: I haven't
0: seen you a whole lot. Well, you've been busy doing other things.
1: And you haven't been doing anything.
0: But Habitat Restore,
1: yes.
0: They not only do they get donations from businesses and individuals, but some of the furniture companies will donate to Habitat Restore on some of their floor models and things like that.
1: Yeah.
0: And Ashley Furniture recently did that.
1: Fantastic.
0: They had a volunteer group the other day that were in. I saw this wall of pictures, and it was funny because I thought, who is the one that arranged all these pictures? It was a volunteer group had come in. So it is just really amazing. They do a really great job.
1: Well, I have shared this before, but I don't know that I've said this on the radio. Maybe I have, but not today.
0: Not today.
1: When we built the little building in Fiddler's Grove,
0: yes,
1: we purchased our windows for that little building from the Habitat Restore. And we just wanted old-fashioned windows, and they weren't really old-fashioned, but small panes, and
0: yeah,
1: it's a small structure. And we built the building around those windows. And I'm pretty sure we got the paneling from Habitat.
0: I think I remember that.
1: I believe we did.
0: For sure.
1: Funny story about that. One piece blew off.
0: I went right there.
1: There is still in the ceiling of the building at Fiddler's Grove, there is a tire track across the paneling on the ceiling, but it gives it some character. So when you buy items at the Habitat store, make sure they're tied down really well when you bring them home.
0: When you mentioned the paneling, that's exactly right where my brain went.
1: Oh,
0: because I remember that.
1: Crazy things, haven't
0: we? Have. But I love Habitat Restore. You know, folks can donate, and if it's a large item, they'll come and pick that up for you.
1: That's a fantastic service.
0: And what a savings,
1: yes,
0: too.
1: Yes, I know they picked up some kitchen cabinets from a house that we remodeled at one time. And going back to the building at Fiddler's Grove, but we got our light fixtures there.
0: Yeah. Mm-hmm. I mean, it looks great. And today, it looks beautiful.
1: Yes.
0: So
1: yes,
0: make sure you do that. Stop in to see our friends, 200 Granville Drive, right here in Lebanon, Tennessee. It's the Habitat Restore, Wilson County. They're open Tuesday through Saturday, 9 until 5. Want to thank our friends with Habitat for Humanity, the Habitat Restore here in Wilson County, for being our local business spotlight. Can you believe it's Thursday?
1: No.
0: Right here, no. Thursday on Real Country. Coming up, we've got more of your favorites. And, of course, the Adopt-A-Pet program is on the way. We'll talk more about that coming up on Real Country.

0: didn't.
1: Brett Young on Real Country and You Didn't. John Morgan on the way. Also, the Adopt-A-Pet program. We've got the sweetest little pup to tell you about today. Rango is available for adoption. He is playful and sweet and ready for his new family. He is the best little dog. He's on our Facebook page. If you get a chance, please give it a like and a share. Stay tuned. We'll tell you all about Rango with the Adopt-A-Pet program. It's coming up thanks to BJ's Trailers.
2: 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The Wilson County Sheriff's Office Criminal Investigations Division is seeking the public's assistance with a theft that occurred on June 1st, 2026 in the Whippoorwill Road, Simmons Bluff Road area. A trailer containing a lawnmower, leaf blower, and weed eater was stolen between 4 a.m. and 2 p.m. The items stolen were described by the owner as one 2021 14-foot Big Tex trailer model, black in color with a mesh gate. A spare tire was mounted on the passenger side, while on the driver's side was the equipment rack holding the leaf blower and weed eater. The Wilson County Sheriff's Office is offering a $500 reward for information leading to the arrest and successful prosecution of the persons responsible.
3: This is Sheriff Robert Bryan. 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Callers will remain anonymous.
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15: We'll have some patchy fog this morning, otherwise mostly sunny and beautiful again for today. Highs in the lower 80s. Mostly clear tonight, lows in the upper 50s, and then mostly sunny for our Friday. Highs back in the lower 80s. 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With your severe view forecast, I'm Drew Richards.
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Coming up, we've got the Adopt-A-Pet program. Rango is ready for his new forever home. He is gorgeous. His eyes are amber. He's tan with some white markings and the best dog. Super sweet. He's active. He likes to play and go for walks. He's looking for his new forever home. Stay tuned. We'll tell you all about Rango. 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
1: That's the brand new one from Riley Green, and boy, is it doing well on the charts. It's a brand new one. Of course, a little snippet there from Toby Keith. I love that, too. News and weather coming up at the top of the hour. 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
6: Was New Year's Eve, I was 14.

It's Thursday. Tomorrow is Friday. Can you believe it? That does it for thank you very much. That does it for the morning show. We will see some sunshine. Those temperatures are going to be really great. No rain. I said that yesterday, and overnight we got a little surprise shower. We have got the great day today, the rest of the weekend to the weekend, looking good. Be safe, be well, and make good choices. Remember to treat others the way you want to be treated. We will see you in the morning.

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1: Access Tennessee News. I'm Caitlin Jones. New Bern police in Dyer County are searching for a man they say tried to kidnap a girl from her home. The girl told officers that an unknown man had forcibly taken her from her home, but then she was able to break free and run to a nearby house. She was taken to the hospital for medical treatment. Police described the man with a slim build, last seen on the area of East Johnson Street going toward York Street. A Montgomery County school bus driver is now facing charges nearly 6 months after two middle school students died in a crash. Sabrina Duxworth is charged with failure to exercise due care and driving on roadways laned for traffic. A National Transportation Safety Board review found the bus crossed the center line of the roadway on Highway 70 on March 27th. The bus then collided with an oncoming Chevrolet Trailblazer and crashed in an embankment. Kenwood Middle School students Zoe Davis and Ariana Pearson died in the crash. More news in 30 seconds.
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1: President Donald Trump plans to attend the Tennessee Vols game this Saturday as they face off with Texas, according to the White House press office. It's already expected to be an extremely heavy traffic weekend in Knoxville. TDOT says they plan to have help and rural service patrol trucks alongside the interstates to help during game day. It's unclear how the president's security detail and motorcade will impact traffic. Caitlin Jones, Access Tennessee News.
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4: We'll have some patchy fog this morning, otherwise mostly sunny and beautiful again for today. Highs in the lower 80s. Mostly clear tonight, lows in the upper 50s, and then mostly sunny for our Friday. Highs back in the lower 80s. 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With your severe view forecast, I'm Drew Richards.

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Head out on steel horses with wheels and we ride. 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

0: You don't need no jukebox when you've got real country on your radio. Apparently, some couples are going through a food divorce where they stop planning, cooking, and eating meals together. Well, that stinks. A relationship therapist says the trend can reduce stress and scheduling conflicts, but couples still need to make time to connect in other ways.
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8: We'll have some patchy fog this morning, otherwise mostly sunny and beautiful again for today. Highs in the lower 80s. Mostly clear tonight, lows in the upper 50s, and then mostly sunny for our Friday. Highs back in the lower 80s. 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With your severe view forecast, I'm Drew Richards.
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0: George Jones and Real Country. I'm a one-woman man. Yes, indeed. Join the club. How you doing? Shotgun Taylor here. Happy Friday Eve. Hey, want a two-hour lunch? The boss says, go for it. A business owner has gone viral after saying he doesn't care how long employees take for lunch as long as the work gets done. Customers are taken care of and nobody's leaving extra work for their teammates. To which I ask, are you guys hiring?
1: 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The government is over $38 trillion in debt, which means the IRS isn't slowing down. 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

The devil went down to Georgia. He was looking for a soul to steal. He was in a bind because he was way behind, and he was willing to make a deal. When he came across this young man sawing on the fiddle and playing it hot, and the devil jumped up on a hickory stump and said, "Boy, let me tell you what. I guess you didn't know it, but I'm a fiddle player too. And if you'd care to take a dare, I'll make a bet with you. Now you play pretty good fiddle, boy, but give the devil his due. I bet a fiddle of gold against your soul, because I think I'm better than you." The boy said, "My name's Johnny, and it might be a sin, but I'll take your bet. You're going to regret

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1: Access Tennessee News, I'm Carlin Cochran. A Fentress County funeral home operator faces 52 charges following a TBI investigation into alleged deceptive business practices. The TBI says 37-year-old Chadrick Mundy filed fraudulent insurance claims, exploited elderly and vulnerable clients, and mishandled cremated remains. One allegedly fraudulent claim involved Mundy's wife, who is still alive. Mundy faces charges including theft, financial exploitation, abuse of a corpse, and insurance fraud. Fans attending Saturday's Tennessee-Texas game should expect enhanced security with President Donald Trump set to attend. Neyland Stadium gates will open at 9 a.m. ahead of the noon kickoff. The university says Secret Service police will conduct enhanced screenings with additional checkpoints and verification procedures. Temporary road closures, traffic controls, and pedestrian changes may also affect travel. Fans are urged to arrive early.
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6: 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A celebration of life service for Rebecca Becky Bostain Owen, age 69, of Lebanon, will be at 5 p.m. today at Sellers Funeral Home in Lebanon. 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Dean Kelly, age 87, of Lebanon, will be tomorrow at 12 noon at Liggett and Bobo Funeral Home. Services for James Edwin Jimmy Phillips, age 77, of Murfreesboro, will be at 2 p.m. tomorrow at Liggett and Bobo Funeral Home. Visitation for Joanne Templeton Beard, age 96, of Lebanon, will be Saturday from 10 a.m. until 12 p.m. at Sellers Funeral Home in Lebanon. Services for Tony Dio Douglas Fowler, age 85, of Lebanon, will be Saturday at 10 a.m. at the Church of Jesus Christ of Latter-day Saints. Partlow Funeral Chapel is in charge of arrangements. Services for Gregory Clark, age 68, of Lebanon, will be Saturday at 1 p.m. at Newble Monument Funeral Home. Interment for James Kaiser, age 84, will be at 1 p.m. Thursday, October 1st, at Middle Tennessee State Veterans Cemetery in Nashville. J.C. Hellum Funeral Home is in charge of arrangements. A celebration of life visitation for Alicia Parker Bobo Green, age 75, will be Saturday, October 3rd from noon until 3 p.m. at Sellers Funeral Home in Lebanon. A celebration of life service for James Van Swafford, age 71, of Mount Juliet, will be Saturday, October 3rd from 1 until 3 p.m. at Del Webb Lake Providence Clubhouse. Baum Memorial Chapel is in charge of arrangements. Graveside services for Linda Mae Stevens, age 82, of Watertown, will be at 3 p.m. Saturday, October 10th at Hunter Memorial Park. Hunter Funeral Home is in charge of arrangements. And a memorial service for Marion Louise Thompson, age 83, will be at 1 p.m. Friday, October 16th at Del Webb, Lake Providence. Vaughn Memorial Chapel is in charge of arrangements.
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8: We'll have some patchy fog this morning, otherwise mostly sunny and beautiful again for today, highs in the lower 80s. Mostly clear tonight, lows in the upper 50s, and then mostly sunny for our Friday, highs back in the lower 80s. 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With your severe view forecast, I'm Drew Richards.
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10: We'll have some patchy fog this morning, otherwise mostly sunny and beautiful again for today. Highs in the lower 80s. Mostly clear tonight, lows in the upper 50s, and then mostly sunny for our Friday. Highs back in the lower 80s. 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With your severe view forecast, I'm Drew Richards.

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1: Breaking news this hour at Town Hall. I'm Bob Agnew in Washington. President Trump and Chinese President Xi Jinping today conducting a military review at the White House before their summit. The bilateral Oval Office meeting between Trump and Xi scheduled to be closed to the press. The Brookings Institution's Jonathan Chin is a former CIA China analyst. He says Beijing's tried to wait out the administration.
2: They're looking to buy time and space and relief from U.S. pressure at the lowest price point possible. So that
1: Eric Blake is a senior hurricane specialist at the National Hurricane Center. He says that Hurricane Polo, currently raking the coast of Mexico, could head back toward the Baja California Peninsula soon.
3: We'll have to wait and see exactly how strong it is before that, but that's expected to happen early next week.
1: Residents along the northeast coast, meanwhile, bracing for an early season nor'easter this weekend.
4: Forecasters say the storm, usually a late fall phenomenon, is currently building strength off the mid-Atlantic coast and is expected to head north toward New England. States from North Carolina to Maine are bracing for coastal flooding, beach erosion, and power outages caused by gusty winds.
1: That is Rich Thomason reporting. U.S. stocks slip under pressure from bond yields and oil prices.
5: I'm Seth Sutel, and this is Markets in a Minute. Stocks are falling on Wall Street again as the market comes under more pressure from rising bond yields. The S&P 500 fell 0.3% in the first hour of trading Thursday. The index is on track for its third straight drop after rallying to the edge of its latest all-time high. The Dow lost 249 points, that's about 0.5%. The Nasdaq Composite also fell 0.5%. Oil prices climbed. That helped keep Treasury yields near their highest levels in almost 20 years. High yields make borrowing money more expensive for anyone and slows the economy. Seth Sutel, New York.
1: On Wall Street, the Dow is off 200 points. More from townhall.com.
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7: We'll have some patchy fog this morning, otherwise mostly sunny and beautiful again for today. Highs in the lower 80s. Mostly clear tonight, lows in the upper 50s, and then mostly sunny for our Friday. Highs back in the lower 80s. 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They know auctions. With your severe view forecast, I'm Drew Richards.

0: Justin Moore in Small Town USA and Real Country. A British study of over 47 million road tests found that high-mileage electric cars are more reliable than gas models of the same age. The pain. The pain. Researchers looked at cars with 90,000 to 120,000 miles and found that electric vehicles are 25% less likely to fail road safety tests than traditional gas-powered cars. Seems the success of EVs in the long run has a lot to do with the simplicity of the machines, as EVs usually have only 20 to 30 moving parts inside them, compared to gas cars, which have up to 2,000 moving parts.
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1: The Bible says in Romans 5:1 that being justified by faith, we have peace with God through our Lord Jesus Christ. 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
1: A unique walking tour in Philadelphia involves visiting gravesites at the historic Christ Church burial ground while drinking local craft beer. The Bruin History event, which runs from October 2nd through October 4th, has guests sipping beer samples paired with stories of 18th century tavern culture, early American politics, and notable figures buried at the site, including Benjamin Franklin and a famous local tavern keeper. Not a bad way to get into the Halloween spirit in more ways than one.
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5: 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The Wilson County Sheriff's Office Criminal Investigations Division is seeking the public's assistance with a theft that occurred on June 1st, 2026 in the Whippoorwill Road, Simmons Bluff Road area. A trailer containing a lawnmower, leaf blower, and weed eater was stolen between 4 a.m. and 2 p.m. The items stolen were described by the owner as 2021 14-foot Big Tex trailer model, black in color with a mesh gate. A spare tire was mounted on the passenger side, while on the driver's side was the equipment rack holding the leaf blower and weed eater. The Wilson County Sheriff's Office is offering a $500 reward for information leading to the arrest and successful prosecution of the persons responsible.
6: 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If you have information on this crime or any other crime, contact the Crime Stoppers line at 444-JAIL. Callers will remain anonymous.
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0: We'll have some patchy fog this morning, otherwise mostly sunny and beautiful again for today. Highs in the lower 80s. Mostly clear tonight, lows in the upper 50s, and then mostly sunny for our Friday. Highs back in the lower 80s. 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With your severe view forecast, I'm Drew Richards.
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1: Breaking news this hour at Town Hall. I'm Bob Agnew in Washington. Today's bilateral Oval Office meeting between President Trump and Xi was scheduled to be closed to the press, even though a still photographer was finally allowed in. Meanwhile, Texas Senator John Cornyn told the press he's not sure what to expect from the summit.
2: The bottom line is that China cheats, and we can't rely on them to basically do whatever they promised.
1: And the president expected to discuss the development of AI with Xi. Both countries trying to become preeminent in that science, and yet many inside the industry are warning it could get out of control if they're not careful. The Labor Department has released the latest weekly jobless numbers. Here's correspondent Donna Ward.
3: The Labor Department says 197,000 people applied for unemployment last week. That's the fewest since mid-July and down from a revised 198,000 the week before. Claims for jobless benefits give an indication of how many people have been laid off. So far this year, claims have mostly stayed below 220,000. Businesses remember the labor shortages that followed the end of pandemic lockdowns, and they're reluctant to let staff go. But hiring has been modest, adding an average 80,000 jobs per month. Donna Water, Washington.
1: Powerful Hurricane Polo has already sent bands of heavy rain across Mexico's Pacific coast. That happened today as a growing tropical storm called Nolo approached Hawaii with the potential for catastrophic flooding there. Eric Blake, a senior hurricane specialist with the National Hurricane Center.
4: We do expect some significant hazards with Nolo. Extremely heavy rainfall. Life-threatening catastrophic flood fires impossible, especially in areas of terrain across the Big Island and Maui. We're also expecting large and damaging waves along portions of the Big Island's coast into the weekend.
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5: Hey, Jeff. 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In Week 3, your Titans travel north to take on the New York football Giants this Sunday. Titans countdown begins at 11. That kickoff is at noon. And the story's told by Taylor Zarzer and Ramon Foster. The Titans, the Giants, Week 3.
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8: Skies stay mostly clear for tonight. It will be on the cool side. Overnight lows in the upper 50s. Mostly sunny for our Friday. Highs in the lower 80s. We get even cooler for the weekend. Lower 50s for Friday night. And we stay mostly sunny for Saturday and Sunday. Afternoon highs remaining in the lower 80s. With your severe view forecast, I'm Drew Richardson.

0: Lainey Wilson back for the third year in a row as our host for the CMA Awards on November 18th. Real country. Hey, forget camera ready. 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
7: Skies stay mostly clear for tonight. It will be on the cool side. Overnight lows in the upper 50s. Mostly sunny for our Friday. Highs in the lower 80s. We get even cooler for the weekend. Lower 50s for Friday night. And we stay mostly sunny for Saturday and Sunday. Afternoon highs remaining in the lower 80s. With your severe view forecast, I'm Drew Richards.
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1: Breaking news this hour at Town Hall. I'm Bob Agnew in Washington. Some good news today for the American people and the people of Atlanta from Chinese President Xi Jinping after his talks with President Trump.
2: I have a piece of good news. In a few days, two pandas, Ping Ping and Fu Shuang, will come to their new home in Zoo Atlanta and meet with the American people.
1: Three news organizations banned from the White House for days were back today after a judge handed them a victory in an extraordinary showdown between President Trump and media outlets. AP photographer Jacqueline Martin described the scene inside a White House event.
3: I'm covering the meeting of President Xi of China and President Donald Trump today at the White House. And we were going into the, we were going to be pulled into the Oval Office to photograph the meeting of President Xi and President Trump. And usually there's an entire press corps there. There's the photographer's pool, there's the reporters and TV camera. And this time they said it was going to be stills only, which is fairly unusual.
1: Applications for unemployment benefits hit their lowest point in more than 2 months last week. The figures suggest employers are still holding on to workers despite economic uncertainty and a number of fairly strong economic headwinds. On Wall Street at the close, the Dow was down by 134 points. The NASDAQ got a positive gain, not by much. It was up about 1.5 points. First, Kennedy Center. Now, President Trump's aides may want his name on another iconic Washington, D.C. landmark, as correspondent Bill Alexander reports.
4: They're reportedly considering adding the president's name to Ford's Theater, where President Abraham Lincoln was assassinated in 1865. Staff members are circulating a list of government sites that could potentially have the president's name added to them, including Ford's Theater, according to reports citing people familiar with the discussions. An administration official told news outlets that the idea had been discussed, but they weren't sure about the status.
1: As Bill Alexander reporting, more of these stories can be found at townhall.com.
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7: Skies stay mostly clear for tonight. It will be on the cool side. Overnight lows in the upper 50s. Mostly sunny for our Friday. Highs in the lower 80s. We get even cooler for the weekend. Lower 50s for Friday night. And we stay mostly sunny for Saturday and Sunday. Afternoon highs remaining in the lower 80s. With your severe view forecast, I'm Drew Richards.
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0: live from the DT McCall and Son studio in Lebanon. And there's Jessica Andrews and Who I Am. And right before that, Brett Eldridge and Don'tcha. Preston Martinez back with you on a Thursday. And don't you wish it was already Friday or the weekend at least? Well, you got a little time to wait. But in the meantime, maybe you can check out a TikTok video from Stella Lefty. Yeah, she recorded a video of herself singing a unreleased song. It's called Raised by the Radio. And she references several country singers like a young man by the name of Randy Travis. Yeah. In fact, he even thanked her for the mention and shared a message of his own. He said, "Thank you for the nod, Stella. I've always thought you could stand toe-to-toe with the very best in Nashville." My goodness. There's an endorsement for you right there. Yeah. And got one from Stella Lefty coming up for you in just a bit. Also, the music of Earl Thomas Conley coming up, too. So just keep it here on Real Country 98.9.
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8: 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That kickoff is at noon, and the story's told by Taylor Zarzer and Ramon Foster. The Titans, the Giants, week three.
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0: 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Lainey Wilson, John Mayer, phone keys and that wallet, Preston Martinez, and we got some Drive Time trivia coming up for you. 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That is the place, and you can have these two tickets with a correct answer. And your clue word today, how about sunlight? 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It is coming up for you. Also got one from Clay Walker on the way, so just keep it here on Real Country 98.9.
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6: Skies stay mostly clear for tonight. It will be on the cool side. Overnight lows in the upper 50s. Mostly sunny for our Friday. Highs in the lower 80s. We get even cooler for the weekend. Lower 50s for Friday night. And we stay mostly sunny for Saturday and Sunday. Afternoon highs remaining in the lower 80s. With your severe view forecast, I'm Drew Richards.
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0: It is time to play some Drive Time Trivia. 444-9899. That is the number to call. Your chance to win yourself two tickets for the 9th annual IPRA Pro Rodeo. It is coming up Friday, October 2nd. And Saturday, October 3rd, these tickets good for either one of the nights. And they got the bareback bronc, bull riding, saddle bronc, steer wrestling, barrel racing, team roping, breakaway roping, calf roping, and mutton busting. And these two tickets could be yours with that correct answer. 444-9899. And your clue word, sunlight. And here's the question for you. What vitamin do we get from sunlight? 444-9899. What vitamin do we get from sunlight? Give us a call. Give us that correct answer. You got yourself the two tickets for the 9th annual IPRA Pro Rodeo. It's coming up Friday, October 2nd, and Saturday, October 3rd. And it's going to be there at the Wilson County Fairgrounds. 444-9899. It's one from Clay Walker. 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
0: It's real country. All the time.

0: Yes, sir.
1: What was your name?
0: Lakeisha.
1: All right. What's your last name, Lakeisha?
0: Sage.
1: And where do you live at, Lakeisha?
0: Oh, I live in Pleasant Shade, Carthage.
1: Carthage. All right.
0: Yes, sir.
1: So are you a suntanning person, or do you like to go out in the sun?
0: I love the lake.
1: The lake. There you go.
0: I love the Feedy Creek. And I just love it. It's only 10 minutes down from my house. I love the lake. Yes, sir.
1: There you go. Yeah, yeah. Do you do water skiing or fishing or what? You just like to hang out by the lake?
0: Yes, sir. We do fishing, and my brother's got a boat.
1: There you go. Man, that always helps when somebody in the family has a boat, huh?
0: Yes, sir.
1: All right. How about rodeos? Do you like those?
0: Yes, sir. I always have a blast when we get to go.
1: Well, you got yourself the two tickets, and they are good for either one of the nights, Friday night or Saturday night. And it's all happening at the James E. Ward Ag Center. And we thank you, Lakeisha, for playing and for listening. And why do you listen to Real Country?
0: Well, who got the best radio station around? I don't listen to nobody else but the left-hand station.
1: All right, so once again, that correct answer, vitamin D. Yeah, your skin exposed to ultraviolet B, UVB rays from the sun. And, man, it's converted into a precursor of vitamin D. This precursor travels to the liver and the kidneys, where it is transformed into the active form of vitamin D that your body can use for various functions, including calcium absorption and bone health. All of those wonderful things. Yeah, and that's why the people love their sun tanning and getting out there. Of course, like anything, you know, too much of it can be bad for you. But, wow, whenever we can get out there, yeah. And congratulations to Lakeisha Bain from Carthage calling in, giving us that correct answer. Lakeisha has got herself the two tickets for the 9th annual IPRA Pro Rodeo. Going to be at James E. Ward Ag Center Friday night, October 2nd, Saturday night, October 3rd. 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And we got more stars and legends coming up for you. 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

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John Boyce, he will have our Brainiac Minute. And standing by, Carlin Cochran with the Access Tennessee News. But right now, some Buck Owens on Real Country 98.9.

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1: Access Tennessee News, I'm Carlin Cochran. A Fentress County funeral home operator faces 52 charges following a TBI investigation into alleged deceptive business practices. The TBI says 37-year-old Chadrick Mundy filed fraudulent insurance claims, exploited elderly and vulnerable clients, and mishandled cremated remains. One allegedly fraudulent claim involved Mundy's wife, who is still alive. Mundy faces charges including theft, financial exploitation, abuse of a corpse, and insurance fraud. Fans attending Saturday's Tennessee-Texas game should expect enhanced security, with President Donald Trump set to attend. Neyland Stadium gates will open at 9 a.m. ahead of the noon kickoff. The university says Secret Service police will conduct enhanced screenings with additional checkpoints and verification procedures. Temporary road closures, traffic controls, and pedestrian changes may also affect travel. Fans are urged to arrive early.
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1: 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The displays will also include portions of the U.S. Constitution and Declaration of Independence. 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Carlin Cochran, Access Tennessee News.

0: skies stay mostly clear for tonight. It will be on the cool side, overnight lows in the upper 50s. Mostly sunny for our Friday, highs in the lower 80s. We get even cooler for the weekend, lower 50s for Friday night, and we stay mostly sunny for Saturday and Sunday. Afternoon highs remaining in the lower 80s. With your Severe View forecast, I'm Drew Richards.
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0: 98.9 live from the DT McCall and Son studio in Lebanon, Alabama. And the closer you get, well, today you can get real close to Cherry's Jubilee because it is National Cherry's Jubilee Day. And smitten with this simply elegant dessert, cherry lovers will celebrate this sweet holiday with delight. The word jubilee means many things. However, in reference to the vibrant dessert featuring plump cherries, it means a celebration. As we all know, desserts often accompany celebrations, and Cherry's Jubilee is no exception. The excitement associated with the grand presentation actuating the event to find a restaurant near you that serves Cherry's Jubilee. As part of the celebration, order dessert first or try making it yourself. And be sure to share a photo of your masterpiece using the hashtag Cherry's Jubilee Day on social media. So there you go. Enjoy your Cherry's Jubilee. And coming up, it is our Buy It or Burn It feature song of the day, Mid-South Boys, More Like Jesus. We are going to play it in just a bit. Then you give us a call, cast that vote, buy or burn, 444-9899. That is the number. You will have up until 5:30 to vote. Sometime around 5:45, we are going to give you those results. If it is a buy, we're going to play that song again for you right after we announce those results. Mid-South Boys, More Like Jesus. That is the Buy It or Burn It feature song. Get ready. It is coming up for you. Also, more stars and legends on the way. Zach Top coming up. 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
1: Good afternoon. We see a lot of stop and go over here on Donelson Pike, right near the airport, close to that general aviation section. As it starts to slow again, they're on the brakes there at times. Northbound 65 up through the Madison area. Just trying to get up into Goodlettsville this afternoon. We got a pretty good slowdown waiting for you in that area. A little bit of radar. It's been on and off I-40 out through the Mount Juliet area. Now, that was earlier. STR Towing and Recovery says call them 24/7 if you need a tow. I'm Commander Chuck. You're on time. Traffic.
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south of Sanity. Well, time now for Buy It or Burn It. That is where we feature a brand new song sent to this station. After that song plays, give us a call. Cast that vote, buy or burn, 444-9899. On the hot seat tonight, the Mid-South Boys, and they are a Southern Gospel quartet with roots that stretch back to 1970, making them one of the enduring names in the genre. Over five decades of ministry, the group has shared the stage with the biggest names in gospel music, traveling across the nation to bring messages of hope, faith, and love. And they are doing the song, More Like Jesus. Let's give it a listen, shall we? On Real Country, 98.

0: Real Country 98.9. There they go. Yeah, Little Big Town and Little White Church. And right before that, our Buy It or Burn It feature song of the day, Mid-South Boys and More Like Jesus. What do you think about that? Is that a buy for you? Is that a burn? Give us a call. Cast that vote. 444-9899. You have up until 5:30 to vote. Sometime around 5:45, we are going to give you those results. If it is a buy, we're going to play that song again for you right after we announce those results. Mid-South Boys, More Like Jesus, buy or burn, 444-9899. Drew Richards coming up, going to give us a look at that weather forecast. John Boyce has our Brainiac Minute, and more stars and legends on the way for you, too. Luke Bryan coming up. Right now, let's check back in with Commander Chuck and on-time traffic. Let's see what's happening out there on those roadways. 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
1: Good afternoon. Slow traffic now developing over here on 440 eastbound, trying to get past the 65 interchange, working your way up to Nolensville Pike. It's already slow. They're on the brakes on 65 north, trying to push up into Goodlettsville, especially trying to work your way to Long Hollow Pike. It's busy also at times, from time to time southbound on 65 through Millersville. Hey, don't let a slipping transmission make things worse. If you got transmission problems, come to AMCO Transmissions in Lebanon. I'm Commander Chuck, your on-time traffic.
2: It's time for the Brainiac Minute. Get ready. Here's your host, John Boyce.
3: Excluding Alaska and Louisiana, which uses a different term, what U.S. state is divided into the fewest counties? Delaware. Just three. Newcastle is in the north, Kent is in the center of the state, and Sussex is to the south. By total land area, it only trails Rhode Island for the smallest, but there are five states with fewer people. Wyoming has the fewest in the country, followed by Vermont, Alaska, and North and South Dakota. But where Delaware does come in first, it was the first of the 13 colonies to ratify the U.S. Constitution, and the first to officially become a U.S. state. I got curious. If you ever want to drive there from our hometown of Lebanon, hope you got a comfortable ride. It's 733 miles or around 12 hours. The weather is finally cooling off and it's starting to feel like fall. That means Halloween is right around the corner. October 24th, I'm hosting Halloween trivia at the Capitol Theater right here in Lebanon, starting at 6 o'clock. This game will put you in the mood for all of your spooky fun for the holiday. And if that doesn't quite do it, stick around after trivia to watch Nightmare on Elm Street. 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
5: Skies stay mostly clear for tonight. It will be on the cool side. Overnight lows in the upper 50s. Mostly sunny for our Friday. Highs in the lower 80s. We get even cooler for the weekend. Lower 50s for Friday night. And we stay mostly sunny for Saturday and Sunday. Afternoon highs remaining in the lower 80s. With your severe view forecast, I'm Drew Richards.
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And there's Rascal Flatts and These Days. And, well, how about this day? Actually, it was a Tuesday night that Neil McCoy, he was invited to become an official.

0: 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Winners will win two tickets to the Opry and a backstage tour. 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And that winner will be announced on MJ and the Real Country Cruise Morning Show. Good luck. 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That next drawing coming up for you, September 30th. 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
1: Good afternoon. We got heavy traffic right on schedule up through the Madison area where they're starting to hit the brakes pretty good on 65 North here at OHB, and it just drags along at times all the way up into Goodlettsville around Long Hollow Pike. It's increased even more, especially the eastbound lanes on I-40 here at Fessler's, working your way out past Donaldson Pike. It's really crowded over there on Donaldson Pike near the airport this afternoon. STR Towing and Recovery says, hey, call them if you need their help. I'm Commander Chuck with your on-time traffic.
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Well, next hour, we are going to take you back to the year 1963. It's our Real Country flashback featuring Flat and Scruggs, Hawkshaw Hawkins, Bill Anderson, Johnny Cash, and George Hamilton IV. And we got Carlin Cochran standing by with the Access Tennessee News. But first, it's some Ann Murray. Daydream Believin' on Real Country.

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1: Access Tennessee News, I'm Carlin Cochran. The owner of now-shuttered La Dance nightclub in downtown Nashville is charged with setting fire to the business in May. Metro Police say three individuals were seen leaving the nightclub before smoke appeared. Investigators determined the fire was intentionally set in two locations. All three face aggravated arson charges and were booked into the Metro jail on $500,000 bonds each. Rutherford County Schools is moving forward with plans to display the Ten Commandments in district schools. The school board approved designs Wednesday night with one member voting against the motion. The displays will also include portions of the U.S. Constitution and Declaration of Independence. State law requires the text to be prominently displayed in schools. Private donations will cover the production and installation costs. More news in 30 seconds.
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1: Fans attending Saturday's Tennessee-Texas game should expect enhanced security with President Donald Trump set to attend. Neyland Stadium gates will open at 9 a.m. ahead of the noon kickoff. The university says Secret Service police will conduct enhanced screenings with additional checkpoints and verification procedures. Temporary road closures, traffic controls, and pedestrian changes may also affect travel. Fans are urged to arrive early. Carlin Cochran, Access Tennessee News.
6: And right now, let's check back in with Commander Chuck and on-time traffic. 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Here's Commander Chuck.
7: Good afternoon. Trying to clean up this earlier wreck. Over here, people are still staring at it. Eastbound on Briley Parkway near Brick Church Pike. Again, it is moving better than it was. Here's where it's really slow up through the Madison area right now. On 65 north at OHB, sometimes it just drags. Northbound there on 65 all the way up through the Goodlettsville area. Hey, STR Towing and Recovery says call them 24-7 no matter what county you're in Middle Tennessee. I'm Commander Chuck. You're on time traffic.
8: Skies stay mostly clear for tonight. It will be on the cool side. Overnight lows in the upper 50s. Mostly sunny for our Friday. Highs in the lower 80s. We get even cooler for the weekend. Lower 50s for Friday night. And we stay mostly sunny for Saturday and Sunday. Afternoon highs remaining in the lower 80s. With your severe view forecast, I'm Drew Richards.
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6: It's Real Country Flashback, and we're in the year 1963. The bluegrass duo of Lester Flatt and Earl Scruggs starts out the flashback today. Lester played guitar and mandolin, while Earl played the banjo. Flatt had joined Bill Monroe in 1944. Scruggs had been in the Carolina Wildcats and broadcast with boss John Miller on Nashville radio in the mid-40s, then joined Bill Monroe. The duo left Monroe in 1948 and formed their own Foggy Mountain Boys, which included Mac Weissman. Earl Scruggs passed away March 28, 2012 of natural causes in Nashville, Tennessee. Flatt and Scruggs were picked by producer Paul Henning to sing the theme song for the Beverly Hillbillies in the 1960s. And it opens up our Real Country Flashback.

Latin Scruggs on Real Country Flashback. Hawkshaw Hawkins, whose real name was Harold Franklin Hawkins, was from Huntington, West Virginia. He worked on local radio from the age of 15, served in World War II, and then worked on the Wheeling Jamboree in 1946. Hawkins became a member of the Grand Ole Opry in 1955 and married country artist Gene Shepherd. He died in March of 1963 in a plane crash that also killed Patsy Cline, Cowboy Copas, and their pilot Randy Hughes. It's Hawkshaw Hawkins and Lonesome 7. 7-7-2-0-3.

0: Hawkshaw Hawkins on Real Country Flashback. Whisperin' Bill Anderson was born in Columbia, South Carolina. He worked as a sports writer and a DJ in Commerce, Georgia in the late 50s. Anderson has been an Opry member since 1961, and he's up next on our flashback with the song Still.
1: Still, though you broke my heart.

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Everything that is, except the memories you left me. 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

0: Bill Anderson on Real Country Flashback. We're in the year 1963. Coming up, an artist who had his own television show from 1969 to 71 and won Grammy's Living Legend Award in 1990. But first, we are going to check back in with Commander Chuck and on-time traffic. See how we're doing out there on those roadways. 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And you can give them a call at 615-547-4209. Here's Commander Chuck.
1: Good afternoon. THP is working this accident involving some injuries. We're looking at it live right now. It's got the left lane blocked. 40 westbound at 840 in this section of Dixon County. Again, a backup starting to develop out here because of this accident. 40 westbound. It's heavy trying to get out on the west side of Nashville for sure. On 40 west coming past Whitebridge Road. All that traffic headed out towards Bellevue. Watch for radar. I-40 through Wilson County. A STR Towing and Recovery says call them if you need their help. I'm Commander Chuck, your on-time traffic.
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0: It's Real Country Flashback, and we're in the year 1963. Johnny Cash first recorded for Sun Records in 1955. He was on the Louisiana Hayride and the Grand Ole Opry in 1957. He married June Carter in 1968 after working with her for 7 years. Johnny Cash had his own television show from 1969 to 1971, and he won Grammy's Living Legend Award in 1990. It's Johnny Cash and Ring of Fire on Real Country Flashback.
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Johnny Cash on Real Country Flashback. Well, a native of Winston-Salem, North Carolina, George Hamilton IV toured with Buddy Holly, Gene Vincent, and the Everly Brothers. He moved to Nashville in 1959 and joined the Grand Ole Opry a year later. He even had his own TV series on ABC in 1959. He closes out our flashback with Abilene.

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0: 98.9 Faith Hill and Take Me As I Am, and I am Preston Martinez. We got Drew Richards coming up, going to give us a look at that weather forecast and more stars and legends on the way for you. Megan Maroney coming up. Right now, let's check back in with Commander Chuck and on-time traffic, find out how we're doing out there on the roadways. 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
1: Good afternoon. Cleanup on this wreck in Dixon County. At one point, it had the interstate running slow. 40 west at 840. Again, it's still a little bit slow out in that area as THP wraps up that crash involving some injuries. One car was still sideways. As that traffic increases to the north, here we go. Northbound, 65 is bogged down pretty good. Just trying to get up into the Rivergate area. Hey, if you're having transmission problems, it's okay. Come to AMCO Transmissions. Let them check it out in Lebanon. I'm Commander Chuck. You're on-time traffic.
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9: Skies stay mostly clear for tonight. It will be on the cool side. Overnight lows in the upper 50s. Mostly sunny for our Friday. Highs in the lower 80s. We get even cooler for the weekend. Lower 50s for Friday night. And we stay mostly sunny for Saturday and Sunday. Afternoon highs remaining in the lower 80s. With your Severe View forecast, I'm Drew Richards.
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0: Real Country 98.9, live from the DT McCall and Son studio in Lebanon. Phil Vassar, that's when I love ya. And I'm Preston Martinez, and did you love our Buy It or Burn It feature song of the day, Mid-South Boys, More Like Jesus? We got those Buy It or Burn It results coming up for you. We're going to find out in just a bit. Are we going to play that song again or not? First, we are going to check in one more time for the day with Commander Chuck and on-time traffic. Find out what's happening out there on the roadways for you. 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Reliable heat and air services for year-round comfort. And you can call them at 615-547-4209. One more time for the day, it's Commander Chuck. Well, might have a little bit of technical difficulties there with Commander Chuck. Let's see if we try this line here. Commander Chuck.
1: Good afternoon. THP is still wrestling with this wreck out here in Dixon County. One car still turned sideways. It's got the left lane blocked on 40 westbound, right there where it intersects with 840. Again, that's out here in Dixon County. It's been limping along out through here for the last 30 minutes or so. As traffic builds even more, trying to push down into Brentwood, Franklin on 65 going southbound down through Williamson County. Watch your speed. STR Towing and Recovery says call them if you need their help. I'm Commander Chuck, your on-time traffic.
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Buy it or burn it results. Mid-South boys, more like Jesus. And thank you so much for calling in and voting. So here we go. Let's get to it now. The Chester Memorial drum roll. Can we get it, please? Thank you so much. Hit me with it, baby. And the results are in because you called, you voted. We tallied them all up for you. Mid-South boys, more like Jesus. And it is! It is a bye. Congratulations to the Mid-South boys. So once again, more like Jesus.

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And I'm Preston Martinez saying I am out of here. Lord willing, I'll be back tomorrow and we get to do it all again. Have a great night. Stay safe out there. 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More stars and legends coming up for you. 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

0: Alan Jackson, and Where I Come From on your Real Country Thursday. My name is Al Farb. 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
6: 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The Wilson County Sheriff's Office Criminal Investigations Division is seeking the public's assistance with a theft that occurred on June 1st, 2026 in the Whippoorwill Road, Simmons Bluff Road area. A trailer containing a lawnmower, leaf blower, and weed eater was stolen between 4 a.m. and 2 p.m. The items stolen were described by the owner as one 2021 14-foot Big Tex trailer model, black in color with a mesh gate. A spare tire was mounted on the passenger side, while on the driver's side was the equipment rack holding the leaf blower and weed eater. The Wilson County Sheriff's Office is offering a $500 reward for information leading to the arrest and successful prosecution of the persons responsible.
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14: skies stay mostly clear for tonight. It will be on the cool side, overnight lows in the upper 50s. Mostly sunny for our Friday, highs in the lower 80s. We get even cooler for the weekend, lower 50s for Friday night, and we stay mostly sunny for Saturday and Sunday. Afternoon highs remaining in the lower 80s. With your Severe View forecast, I'm Drew Richards.
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